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1: ABC News, I'm Stephanie Officer. It's less than a month until the midterm elections, and millions have already cast ballots in early voting. In leaked audio, Texas Republican Senate candidate Ken Paxton reportedly said his campaign is being dictated entirely by Washington, and the Iran war is negatively affecting his campaign. Paxton's camp denies the reporting of what was said. At the White House, President Trump told reporters he still plans on campaigning for him.
2: I don't know who is a great attorney general. I think he'll be a great senator.
1: Hurricane season is heating up, with Isaias expected to become the first Atlantic hurricane of the season. ABC News meteorologist Samara Theodore.
3: Pensacola, Mobile, Alabama, really that first half of the Florida Panhandle. You all should be on high alert Friday p.m. through Saturday a.m. So Friday night into Saturday is when we could get that landfall occurring.
1: Alabama Governor Kay Ivey has issued a state of emergency for 40 counties ahead of the hurricane's impact. This is ABC News. Today marks 3 years since the deadly October 7th attacks in Israel, where Hamas militants killed nearly 1,200 people. ABC's James Longman is at one of the attack sites, the Nova Music Festival.
4: There is remembrance, there's sadness, but also there is anger. And we're seeing these images of protests across the country. There was a protest today at Hostage Square, which has become famous for the anger that many of the hostage families felt, but there was wider anger in Israeli society about how this could have happened. And there have been so many more questions in just the last few months, actually. Israeli journalists doing a lot of the work to ask serious questions about what Benjamin Netanyahu knew before the Hamas attack happened.
1: Israel's retaliatory offense killed tens of thousands of Palestinians, destroyed much of Gaza, and drove most of its 2 million residents from their home. Well, minutes from the Federal Reserve Board's most recent meeting show officials expect another interest rate increase will be likely needed this year to combat inflation. I'm Stephanie Officer, ABC News.
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8: The Bulldog Mountain Weather. Lows dip down to about 53 tonight under clear skies. Ample sunshine expected again tomorrow. High temperatures reach up to 80. Tomorrow night, lows dip down to about 47. Highs level off around 80 Friday under mainly sunny skies. 77 Saturday. Slight chance for showers. That's your TVS Cable Bulldog Mountain Forecast. I'm meteorologist Paul Trombley. Currently, it's 65 degrees.

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Hi, how are you?

0: Well, hello, baby. How are you? It's Emily McKenzie, and I'm seeing that today is National Day of Forgiveness. So I thought I would share some little insights about forgiveness. Are you good at forgiving others, or can you hold a grudge? Because I'm so good at holding a grudge. But a lot of people think that courage actually is really behind true forgiveness. And forgiving people offers a new beginning. It's essential to true love. It enlarges the future. And you know that forgiveness doesn't make the other person right. It makes you free. So who do you need to forgive? I know you're thinking of someone. When I say is today the day of forgiveness, I know someone popped in your head. Maybe you give yourself the gift and forgive that person you're thinking of.
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0: Let's do a little family feud. My name is Emily McKenzie, and 100 people were asked. We got the top 6 answers on the board here. What is something that you do only once a week? My answer, work out. Okay, survey says working out is not in the top 6 answers. Here we go. Starting with the least popular answer, something we do only once a week, eat out. Followed by number 5, sleep in. Number 4, clean the house. Number 3, laundry. Number 2, grocery shopping. And the number 1 answer, something we only do once a week, go to church. That's right. And honestly, it makes sense. Like going to the gym, working out only once a week. Yeah, why is it not up on the board? Because in my world, it happens 0 times a week.
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4: Dipped down to about 53 tonight under clear skies. Ample sunshine expected again tomorrow. High temperatures reach up to 80. Tomorrow night, lows dip down to about 47. Highs level off around 80 Friday under mainly sunny skies. 77 Saturday, slight chance for showers. That's your TVS Cable Bulldog Mountain Forecast. I'm meteorologist Paul Trombley. Right now, it's 63 degrees.

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0: sweet Dolly Parton. You know, her museum opened up just about a week ago. If you would love to go to this museum like I would, Dolly's Life of Many Colors Museum, of course, it's in Nashville. She has got a hotel. It's the Songteller Hotel, and the museum is on the third floor. This has been in the works for years and years, putting together old dresses and costumes. Her family is the one that put this little museum together. They have her wedding dress. They thought her wedding dress was lost in time, and it was actually found in an attic somewhere. Her beautiful, like, sweet, simple little wedding dress. And I don't know, it just seems so sweet. Don't we all just love and miss Dolly Parton so much? And I gotta tell you, a Dolly Parton museum with, like, a bunch of her old, like, outfits and costumes. Can you imagine the sequins? Can you imagine how, like, glittery and fabulous that little museum is? Oh my goodness.
1: 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I love that you're home from college. I've missed you.
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1: ABC News, I'm Stephanie Officer. More on-campus support for Jane Doe, the plaintiff in the lawsuit alleging a 2024 gang rape at a Cornell fraternity house. Two student groups, including the Cornell chapter of the NAACP, are hosting a seven-hour sit-in today at the university's Toni Morrison Dining Hall. Professor Juno Salazar Pareñas.
2: I'm really just grateful, you know, that I get to witness this generational shift, you know, where there are young men here saying this predatory behavior is unacceptable.
1: Hurricane season is heating up, with Isaias expected to become the first Atlantic hurricane of this season. ABC News meteorologist Samara Theodore.
3: We have a hurricane watch from Panama City to Gulfport, tropical storm watches for places like New Orleans. Potential impacts, damaging winds, flash flooding. We could even see some tornadoes from this. That could be a real issue, in fact.
1: This is ABC News. An appeals court in Arizona rules a judge handing down a murder sentence was influenced by artificial intelligence.
4: In the punishment phase of Gabriel Paul Horcasita's trial, the victim spoke to the court, kind of.
5: I was able to be digitally regenerated to share with you today.
4: AI-generated Chris Pelkey forgave his killer, and Judge Todd Lang was moved.
6: I feel that that was genuine, obvious forgiveness of Mr. Horcasita's.
4: The appeals court says two moved. Gabriel Paul Horcasita's conviction stands. His 10-and-a-half-year prison sentence has been overturned. Jim Ryan, ABC News.
1: Bedford, Pennsylvania Fire Chief Gary Cooper says two people suffered injuries when a business jet crashed while taking off. A 72-year-old hiker missing for days in a Northern California forest was found alive Sunday with significant injuries. Sheriff's deputies say Mary Beth Granberry fell from a steep embankment and suffered from exposure. I'm Stephanie Officer, ABC News.
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11: Lows dip down to about 53 tonight under clear skies. Ample sunshine expected again tomorrow. High temperatures reach up to 80. Tomorrow night, lows dip down to about 47. Highs level off around 80 Friday under mainly sunny skies. 77 Saturday, slight chance for showers. 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

Okay, 19% of people in their 30s, single people, say that they have done this looking for love. And 16% of people in their 40s say they've done the exact same thing, looking for love. What is it? I'll tell you in three more songs.

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0: Okay, single friends, have you ever done this looking for love? My name is Emily McKinsey. This is an alternative method to find a partner, and Gen Z. So like basically if you're in your 30s, 19% of single people say that they have tried this unique thing, looking for love. And then millennials, so like people in their 40s, 16% of millennials say that they have tried this, trying to find a boyfriend, trying to find a girlfriend. And what is it? It's using a like psychic, a witch, or a spiritual leader looking for love. Like there are witches on Etsy, I guess, that you can like pay them a couple bucks and they'll do a love spell for you. People are trying this for love. Would you ever do this? Would you try a psychic? Wasn't there just a horror movie about this called Obsession, where this guy bought a crystal from like a witch shop and he made a wish for the girl that he loves to love him more than anything? And then she like got obsessed with him and went a little crazy. And I feel like it did not end well. Like, I don't know. Sometimes love just has to happen in its own time. Maybe you don't consult a psychic to help you. Maybe you just trust in the timing of love.
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0: All right, how would you describe yourself in 3 words? My name is Emily McKenzie, and this is actually from last week's Ted Lasso episode. So, spoiler alert, if you haven't seen last week's. And they're filling out a dating profile for Ted Lasso, and the question that he stumbles with is, describe yourself in 3 words. And I think most people think of 3 individual adjectives. You know, he said hopeful, resilient, and kind, and that's how he described Keely. But he couldn't figure out his own 3 words. And I'm curious, what would your answer be? You know, you're filling out your dating profile. 3 words to describe you. What would they be? Ted Lasso's answer, when he finally landed on it, his 3 words, I am lovable. And like, ugh, if you watch Ted Lasso, you know how good the moment was. Such a good answer. So Ted Lasso. And like, honestly, kind of a perfect answer. I kind of want to steal his answer.
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6: Lows dip down to about 53 tonight under clear skies. Ample sunshine expected again tomorrow. High temperatures reach up to 80. Tomorrow night, lows dip down to about 47. Highs level off around 80 Friday under mainly sunny skies. 77 Saturday, slight chance for showers. That's your TVS Cable Bulldog Mountain Forecast. I'm meteorologist Paul Trombley. Right now, 61.

0: Okay, do you remember the Tickle Me Elmo craze? Or how about like Beanie Babies, right? These were like the must-have toys. During the holiday season, Tickle Me Elmo sold out in like 14 seconds, and people were spending so much money buying them on like the black market. I just read this article about perhaps the Tickle Me Elmo of this holiday season, and I am like, I am not impressed. My name is Emily McKenzie, and have your kids asked you for a Chester Cheeks yet? Chester Cheeks, it's a little doll, and its face is a buttocks. They're also calling it butt face. It looks like some gluteus maximus cheeks there, and it's got headphones and some weird hair, and you push down on Chester Cheeks, and some music plays, and he bounces around, and he makes farting sounds. Farts. Yep, and that's what it is. It just, like, wiggles and farts. And oh my goodness, if your kid asks for one of these, like, I'm sorry. Perhaps you find a Tickle Me Elmo instead of a butt face. I feel like Tickle Me Elmo is available now. I don't know if butt face is, but I don't know if you want this in your house either.
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2: ABC News, I'm Stephanie Officer. Storm preps on the Gulf Coast with Isaiah were expected to become the first Atlantic hurricanes of the season. ABC News senior meteorologist Lee Goldberg.
3: The big impacts, that's on Friday night. We're looking at damaging winds, flash flooding, and even several tornadoes, especially across the Florida Panhandle. The storm surge will be from Louisiana to western Florida, but 5 to 7 feet all the way from Louisiana to western Florida. The remnants go inland, rain even up here in the northeast by the end of the weekend.
2: The midterm elections are now.

0: It's about the fundamental discovery how chemistry can choose which of two molecules to produce. And the key here thing is that many molecules in nature consist in two versions that are that one another mirror images, like my hand. But for example, biology only uses one of them.
1: Tomorrow, the Nobel Prize in Literature will be announced. The FAA expects tomorrow to be the busiest day for air travel for the Columbus Day weekend. R&B singer Freddie Jackson has died. You are my lady. The Grammy nominee was well known for his 80s hits like Rock Me Tonight and this one, You Are My Lady. Freddie Jackson was 70 years old. I'm Stephanie Officer, ABC News.
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Lows dip down to about 53 tonight under clear skies. Ample sunshine expected again tomorrow. High temperatures reach up to 80. Tomorrow night, lows dip down to about 47. Highs level off around 80 Friday under mainly sunny skies. 77 Saturday. Slight chance for showers. That's your TVS Cable Bulldog Mountain Forecast. I'm meteorologist Paul Trombley. Currently 60.

0: Well, hello, gorgeous. It's Emily McKinsey, and this gal is getting married New Year's Eve, okay? They've been engaged for a year, they've planned everything, and they're doing all of the bachelorette parties and the bachelorette trip this month. She loves Halloween, she loves spooky things. The problem is, her brother just got engaged last month, and she knows the fiancé, but they're not, like, close. And she didn't invite the fiance on any of the bachelorette trips, on any of like the dress trips. And the brother's like, how come my fiance isn't included? And she's like, well, you guys just got engaged. She's not in the wedding party. You know, like we're not exactly buddy buddy. But the brother is really offended because they're engaged. She's going to be a part of the family. She should be invited to your bachelorette party. And she's like, well, it's too late now. I don't want to invite her. And like, what do you think? Should you just invite the brother's fiance just to make good? Because there's probably a chance that the new fiance can't even go, right? Last minute. I don't know. She's like digging in her heels saying, I'm not inviting your fiance. And the brother's getting really ticked off. Just invite the new fiance. Come on.
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0: So Dua Lipa, the gorgeous little thing that she is, was just photographed at Paris Fashion Week wearing like a purple ensemble. Apparently eggplant is a very hot color right now. And she's wearing this sheer top underneath and then like a jacket, and it's got all sorts of beads. And then she's wearing like purple tights and what I can only describe as just basically like knickers. She's not wearing any pants. She's just wearing like underwear, but you know, like she's wearing a belt, you know? So then she's wearing no pants walking around. And like, sure, she looks great. She's at Fashion Week. She's super hot and stylish. But like when I go to Home Depot and I'm not wearing any pants, all of a sudden it's, "Miss, you've had too much to drink. Please leave the store." I don't think that's fair.
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2: Dip down to about 53 tonight under clear skies. Ample sunshine expected again tomorrow. High temperatures reach up to 80. Tomorrow night, lows dip down to about 47. Highs level off around 80 Friday under mainly sunny skies. 77 Saturday, slight chance for showers. That's your TVS Cable Bulldog Mountain Forecast. I'm meteorologist Paul Trombley. Currently 60.

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0: Michael Douglas has a new memoir out, and he is like telling all sorts of private relationship stories. And of course, he's been around. He's got some stories. You know, Michael Douglas is married to Catherine Zeta-Jones. They've been married for almost 26 years. And the infamous line is that their first night they met up, they had drinks. He says by the end of the night, he was so tipsy. But he says to Catherine Zeta-Jones, I'm going to be the father of your children. And I mean, you know, they've been together for almost 30 years and now they have two children. So, yeah, maybe it wasn't just a line because it worked. But, like, I'm wondering, if you're with a guy, first date, even though it's going great, but there's some cocktails in him, and he says, I'm going to be the father of your children. Is that, like, swoon? Or is it a little cringy? Even if it's Michael Douglas.
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0: Muhammad allegedly sought martyrdom in carrying out his plans to murder innocent civilians.
1: We are now hearing chilling body cam footage of a young child in Virginia who shot and wounded his first grade teacher 3 years ago, released by Newport News Police today. This then 6-year-old boy is heard admitting he took the gun from his mother, who was convicted on related charges and sentenced to 4 years in prison.
2: Where is the weapon?
3: It's on the floor.
4: It's over there, whore.
1: This is ABC News. The U.S. Marshals Service says a chef that's been on the run for 14 years has been arrested in San Diego. Brian Anthony Williams was wanted for a 2012 Iowa kidnapping case. The Nobel Prize in Chemistry has been awarded.
5: Two chemists have been awarded this year's prize for their work on molecules, namely how to separate two of them when they appear to be mirror images of each other, but really aren't.
6: Something happened at the beginning of life that made biology choose only one, and it has been a mystery how this can happen even in principle. Now we know how it can happen in principle.
5: Nobel Committee Chemistry Chair Heiner Linke says many of the medicines we have today would simply not be possible without the scientists' discoveries. Sherry Preston, ABC News.
1: Aerosmith is returning to the stage later this month with two shows at Los Angeles' Hollywood Bowl. This marks the first show since the band canceled their farewell tour due to Steven Tyler's larynx injury. I'm Stephanie Officer, ABC News.
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11: Clear skies develop with fog at times, overnight with lows around 53. Bright sunshine Thursday, high temperatures reach up to 80. Thursday night, lows dip down to about 47. Upper 70s Friday, turning cooler Saturday with highs in the upper 70s and showers. That's your TVS Cable Bulldog Mountain Forecast. I'm meteorologist Paul Trombley. Right now, it's 58 degrees.

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0: Okay, so maybe this is going to give you insight on what a huge nerd I am, but when I hear Titanium, I think of the movie Pitch Perfect, like the a cappella movie, you know, with the girls, and she's singing Titanium, and she's like, yeah, David Guetta, he's my jam. Like I don't have normal memories. I like associate things with random movies. Anybody else though, like Pitch Perfect? It's like so aka awesome.
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0: Brian McKnight, just sweep me off my feet, why don't you? How come current love songs don't sound like good, soulful R&B Brian McKnight songs anymore? Ugh, that's what this world needs more. 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
6: Clear skies develop with fog at times, overnight with lows around 53. Bright sunshine Thursday, high temperatures reach up to 80. Thursday night, lows dip down to about 47. Upper 70s Friday, turning cooler Saturday with highs in the upper 70s and showers. That's your TVS Cable Bulldog Mountain Forecast. I'm meteorologist Paul Trombley. Right now, it's 58 degrees.

0: darling little frou-frou bunny. It's Emily McKenzie. I don't know why you're a frou-frou bunny. I don't know why I say the things I say. Just know that I love you. I mean it. And I can't wait to talk to you tomorrow night.
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4: ABC News, I'm Stephanie Officer. A judge has ruled the Tennessee Department of Correction must preserve evidence related to Krista Pike's failed execution. Meanwhile, attorneys say Pike is conscious, speaking, and continues to receive critical medical care. ABC's Faith Abube.
5: Pike's lawyers are pushing for the governor to commute her death sentence to life in prison. The state's attorney said today there's no pending order to execute her. Now, whether there is a new order issued is up to the Tennessee Supreme Court.
4: The U.S. government says heating oil prices, mostly in the Northeast, are now up more than 30% over last winter. David Studley has been selling heating oil on Rhode Island for more than two decades and says prices are higher than ever before, forcing people to buy a lot less.
6: We're getting a lot of calls for 50 gallons right now. We never used to deliver 50 gallons up until a couple of years ago when prices started increasing.
4: The Yankees eliminated from the ALDS in a Game 3 sweep from the Tampa Bay Rays. This is ABC News. In a social media post, Ukrainian President Volodymyr Zelensky says at least 25 people were killed and 100 injured in a massive Russian strike on Ukraine. World Health Organization Director General Dr. Tedros Adhanom Ghebreyesus says they don't have enough information from Russian authorities to conduct a full risk assessment after the death of a plague lab worker in Siberia.
7: WHO has requested further information on the lab tests conducted on the individual who died and the contacts, more detail on what prompted the public health measures, and details about the health status of the contacts.
4: The CDC says the agency has measures to identify and assess any travelers that might be from the region of the suspected plague case. Kyle Juszczyk won his appeal over the fines issued by the NFL for his juice celebration, and the league later ruled that all drinking celebrations will be allowed going forward. I'm Stephanie Officer, ABC News.
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11: 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These statements have not

Yeah, that's from the first movie, Trolls, the first Trolls movie, Can't Stop the Feeling, from Justin Timberlake. Also, got music coming up from Lady Gaga. Sixpence None the Richer and here's Second Chance.

0: dumbass.
1: Lady Gaga continuing her romance with Michael Polanski, and they just recently adopted a little baby girl named Rose. Soon, they'll probably be getting hitched. Lady Gaga, bad romance there. And Sixpence Another Issue with Kiss Me coming up in just a minute. Hang on for Olivia Dean and the Romantics.
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0: and the bottom drops out. That's called Better Days and the Bottom Drops Out. That's Citizen King. And right before Citizen King, the Romantics, Talking in Your Sleep. So Easy to Fall in Love from Olivia Dean started things out. Coming up in a couple of minutes, we'll take a look at things on the calendar for today. It is the 7th day of October, and we'll check that coming up. Before we get there, Berlin and No Doubt next.
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3: Clear skies develop, with fog at times, overnight, with lows around 53. Bright sunshine, Thursday, high temperatures reach up to 80. Thursday night, lows dip down to about 47. Upper 70s, Friday, turning cooler, Saturday, with highs in the upper 70s and showers. That's your TVS Cable Bulldog Mountain Forecast. I'm meteorologist Paul Trombley. Currently, it's 57 degrees.

0: Oasis and Wonderwall, the Oasis reunion documentary, Don't Look Back in Anger, will begin streaming on Disney Plus this weekend on Friday and on Hulu also October 9th. The film chronicles the band's highly anticipated 2025 reunion tour. Don't Look Back in Anger, starting to stream this weekend on Disney Plus and on Hulu. Hey, it's Joe here, looking at the calendar for today. National LED Light Day. I'm seeing some, I think they're LED lights in my neighborhood, lighting up some Halloween displays. It's National Bathtub Day. It's National Flower Day. It's National Inner Beauty Day. It's World Cotton Day today. National Forgiveness and Happiness Day. It's National Chocolate Covered Pretzel Day. And International Day of Peaceful Communication. I'm trying to communicate to you. Hopefully I'm doing it peacefully. Hope you're having a great day. Coming up in just a couple of minutes, hang on for more great music on the way, including Miley Cyrus.
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1: ABC News, I'm Stephanie Officer. President Trump traveled to San Antonio for a rally Wednesday evening with less than a month until the midterm, stumping for GOP Senate candidate Ken Paxton and others. But at least 12 times, Trump's speech was interrupted by protesters who were escorted out of the arena.
2: If there are any more paid protesters, please raise your hand and get the hell out of here.
1: Pennsylvania, the state with the highest amount of measles cases, is reporting 74 new ones since Monday alone. Dr. Dimitri Kaskalakis, who publicly resigned from the CDC last year over high-profile firings at the agency, tells ABC News.
3: There are more and more people in the United States who are unvaccinated, and that, frankly, is driven by some of the mis- and disinformation.
1: It's a wrap for the Yankees postseason as Tampa Bay swept them in Game 3 of the ALDS late Wednesday in the Bronx. This is ABC News. A judge has ordered Corey Reichens, the Utah woman convicted of fatally poisoning her husband and writing a children's book about grief, to pay more than $55 million in damages to her husband's estate. She's seeking a new trial. Moving on, in Nepal.
4: Nepal has officially wrapped up its 40-day search and rescue mission following the catastrophic monsoon floods and landslides that struck along the northern river corridors, killing at least 1,455 people and leaving more than 5,000 unaccounted for. With emergency crews rescuing nearly 14,000 survivors, the government is now shifting resources away from active survivor searches to prioritizing rebuilding critical infrastructure. Maggie Rooley, ABC News, London.
1: Idaho Fish and Game says two salmon residents are recovering from a black bear attack at their home.

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3: Clear skies develop, with fog at times, overnight, with lows around 53. Bright sunshine, Thursday, high temperatures reach up to 80. Thursday night, lows dip down to about 47. Upper 70s, Friday, turning cooler, Saturday, with highs in the upper 70s and showers. That's your TVS Cable Bulldog Mountain Forecast. I'm meteorologist Paul Trombley. Currently, it's 58 degrees.

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0: Tom Petty, Running Down a Dream. And right before Tom Petty, Shawn Mendes, Nothing Holding Me Back. If you're a Tom Petty fan like me, you probably want, and maybe you put it on your Christmas list, or maybe you don't want to wait that long, you probably want to get the new box set that's coming out. It's called Origins, 1971 to 1978, focusing on the very early years of Tom Petty. Origins, 1971-1978, comes out on November 6th from the Tom Petty Estate. Coming up in just a minute, hang on, music on the way from Glass Animals and The Cutting Crew.
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0: You're driving me crazy. There's You Drive Me Crazy, Britney Spears. And right before that, Cutting Crew, I Just Died in Your Arms, Glass Animals 2, and Heat Waves. Coming up in just a couple of minutes, hang on for Eurythmics. Michael Bolton's on the way. Also, we're going to take a look at Today in History and Music History for today, October 7. That's coming up.
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3: Clear skies develop, with fog at times, overnight, with lows around 53. Bright sunshine, Thursday, high temperatures reach up to 80. Thursday night, lows dip down to about 47. Upper 70s, Friday, turning cooler, Saturday, with highs in the upper 70s and showers. That's your TVS Cable Bulldog Mountain Forecast. I'm meteorologist Paul Trombley. Currently, it's 58 degrees.

0: Olivia Rodrigo and Drop Dead, almost wrapping up this hour. But first, let's take a look back in history. October 7th, 1986, the Police released their final single, Don't Stand So Close to Me, 86, and then call it a career. They had hoped to reunite and record another album, but a conflict within the band led to Stuart Copeland declaring that they can no longer work together, although they have worked together since 1986. Paula Abdul's first album, Forever Your Girl, hits number one in America on October 7th, 1989. The album was released on June 13th of 1988 and first appeared on the chart July 23rd of 1988. And a little bit more than a year later, number one on the chart. 1995, Alanis Morissette's Jagged Little Pill reaches the top of the U.S. album chart in its 15th week, giving a Maverick label founded by Madonna its first number one. Madonna's record label got their first number one with Alanis Morissette and Jagged Little Pill, the album. Garth Brooks released an album as Chris Gaines, a character he created that was intended for a movie. The ruse turns off many fans, and the album is Garth Brooks' first since 1995 that fails to debut at number one, charting behind Creed's Human Clay. Still did pretty well for Garth Brooks. The TV series The Wonder Years, which went off the air in 1993, is released on DVD on this day, starting in 2014. And in 2016, the Rolling Stones played the first night of the Desert Trip Festival, which also included Bob Dylan, Paul McCartney, Neil Young, Roger Waters, and The Who. The six-day event rakes in $160 million, making it the highest-earning music festival ever. And that is a look at today, October 7th.
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4: ABC News, I'm Stephanie Officer. The attorney for the former Cornell student who reported a 2024 gang rape at a campus frat house tells ABC News she has faced threats since filing her explosive lawsuit. Attorney Thomas Jufra says Jane Doe is concerned but unwavered, promising to continue the case, saying the national attention is bringing awareness and may help push legislators to reconsider laws surrounding consent.
5: Those guys in that fraternity, they all had mothers, probably a lot of men's sisters, and not one of them violated the bro code and said, wait a second, guys, this is wrong.
4: A 100th birthday celebration Wednesday for the Texas woman known as the grandmother of Juneteenth. Michelle Obama on hand to give her her flowers. Openly honored as construction of a Fort Worth museum began dedicated to telling the history of the holiday.
6: I'm so happy. I could do a holy dance.
4: Juneteenth marks the end of slavery in this country. This is ABC News. As a tropical storm marches toward the Gulf, Chevron says it's shutting down production and evacuating workers from four of its nine offshore facilities. Shell says it shut in production at six offshore oil and gas platforms. The FBI saying it thwarted an attack. They say 18-year-old Sheikh Dun Mahmoud was planning on the Mall of America.
7: Mohammed's alleged plan, a mass shooting at an upcoming Hmong Arts Festival at the mall on October 24th. The FBI had been monitoring Mohammed for nearly 2 years and claimed his anger and radicalization had been steadily escalating. In March 2025, Mohammed allegedly messaging an undercover FBI informant that he wanted to get a gun and just start killing a bunch of white people. And just last month, Mohammed allegedly pledging his allegiance to ISIS in a selfie video.
4: ABC's Pierre Thomas. After nearly 10 years of marriage, Mia Goth has filed for divorce from actor Shia LaBeouf. I'm Stephanie Officer, ABC News.
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14: Lows around 53 with fog early overnight under clear skies. Bright sunshine expected again Thursday. High of 77. Lows level off around 47 Thursday night. Mainly sunny Friday with highs in the upper 70s. Slight chance of rain showers Saturday. That's your TVS Cable Bulldog Mountain Forecast. I'm meteorologist Paul Trombley. Currently, it's 57 degrees.

Did the rhythm get you? It got me. I was dancing here in the studio. Hi, it's Joe, and there's Gloria Estefan. The rhythm's going to get you. Got Bruno Mars coming up in just a couple of minutes, and John Mellencamp, too. And here's Taylor's version of Style, Taylor Swift.

0: The one and only Bruno Mars with Risk It All. Bruno's The Romantic Tour, going to be playing this weekend on Saturday and Sunday at Levi's Stadium in Santa Clara, California, before heading up to Canada coming up next week. Bruno Mars and The Romantic Tour, and that's Risk It All. Right before that, John Mellencamp in Small Town. Hang on, coming up in a couple of minutes, Fastball, Katy Perry, and Amy Mann Until Tuesday are next.
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0: Hot and Cold, Katy Perry, wrapping up a great set of music that started with Till Tuesday. Voices Carry, the first single from Amy Mann and the band, the title track from their debut album. And in the middle, The Way, Fastball, based on a true story. Katy Perry is still going hot and heavy with Justin Trudeau, the former Prime Minister of Canada. That romance continues. And we're going to continue this hour with music coming up from Green Day, Hang On for Sia, Whitesnake, and Kelly Clarkson, all on the way.
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5: Lows around 53 with fog early overnight under clear skies. Bright sunshine expected again Thursday. High of 77. Lows level off around 47 Thursday night. Mainly sunny Friday with highs in the upper 70s. Slight chance of rain showers Saturday. That's your TVS Cable Bulldog Mountain Forecast. I'm meteorologist Paul Trombley. Currently, it's 57 degrees.

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0: Is This Love? There's Whitesnake, and right before Whitesnake, Sia, Chandelier, Green Day, When I Come Around. I'm Joe, saying thanks for coming around and joining me. Got music on the way in just a second from Kelly Clarkson. As promised, I will fulfill that promise. Today is October 7th. Happy birthday to John Mellencamp. He's 75 years old today. Tico Torres, Bon Jovi's drummer, 73. Joy Behar from The View is 84 years young today. 83 years old for Oliver North, the former Iran-Contra scandal figure. Vladimir Putin, Russian president, 74 today. Happy birthday to Tom York, singer with Radiohead, 58 years old today. Simon Cowell is having a birthday today from The X Factor, American Idol, and America's Got Talent. Taylor Hicks, speaking of American Idol, one of the winners of American Idol. Taylor Hicks is 60. No, I'm sorry. I added a decade. He's 50 today, 50 years young. Happy birthday to Kevin Godley from Godley and Cream and 10cc. He's 81. Dave Hope, bassist with Kansas, the band, 77. And happy birthday to Tony Braxton, who's 59. And Louis Capaldi, who is 30 today. If you're having a birthday, that's the most important one, so happy, happy to you.
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1: ABC News, I'm Stephanie Officer. President Trump traveled to San Antonio for a rally Wednesday evening with less than a month until the midterm, stumping for GOP Senate candidate Ken Paxton and others. But at least 12 times, Trump's speech was interrupted by protesters or escorted out of the arena.
2: If there are any more paid protesters, please raise your hand and get the hell out of here.
1: Pennsylvania, the state with the highest amount of measles cases, is reporting 74 new ones since Monday alone. Dr. Dimitri Kaskalakis, who publicly resigned from the CDC last year over high-profile firings at the agency, tells ABC News.
3: There are more and more people in the United States who are unvaccinated, and that, frankly, is driven by some of the mis- and disinformation.
1: It's a wrap for the Yankees postseason as Tampa Bay swept them in Game 3 of the ALDS late Wednesday in the Bronx. This is ABC News. A judge has ordered Corey Reichens, the Utah woman convicted of fatally poisoning her husband and writing a children's book about grief, to pay more than $55 million in damages to her husband's estate. She's seeking a new trial. Moving on, in Nepal.
4: Nepal has officially wrapped up its 40-day search and rescue mission following the catastrophic monsoon floods and landslides that struck along the northern river corridors, killing at least 1,455 people and leaving more than 5,000 unaccounted for. With emergency crews rescuing nearly 14,000 survivors, the government is now shifting resources away from active survivor searches to prioritizing rebuilding critical infrastructure. Maggie Rooley, ABC News, London.
1: Idaho Fish and Game says two salmon residents are recovering from a black bear attack at their home last week. They say a homeowner tackled and wrestled a juvenile black bear as it tried to break into their back door. One bear was shot, two others euthanized. I'm Stephanie Officer, ABC News.
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11: The Bulldog Mountain Weather.
12: 53 overnight under mainly clear skies. High of 77 and foggy early Thursday. Lows dip down to about 47 Thursday night.

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0: Hey, those guys have a new album that's coming out at the end of this month. There's Nickelback, How You Remind Me. I'm Jeff Scar, and Nickelback's new album called Everything Under the Sun will be arriving the day before Halloween, November 30th. Look for that album from Nickelback. Right before Nickelback, Bare Naked Ladies and 1 Week. Hang on, coming up in just a minute, it's Huntrix. Also hang on for REO Speedwagon and Boys to Men.
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0: heard some great harmonies there with Boys to Men, and right before Boys to Men, REO Speedwagon, Can't Fight This Feeling. Kevin Cronin just had a birthday earlier this week. Happy birthday, Kevin. And coming up in just a couple of minutes, DJ Snake and Justin Bieber going to help us kick into another hour of great music.
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3: The Bulldog Mountain Weather.
4: 53 overnight under mainly clear skies, high of 77, and foggy early Thursday. Lows dip down to about 47 Thursday night. Daytime highs approaching 80 Friday under mainly clear skies. 77 Saturday. Slight chance for showers. That's your TVS Cable Bulldog Mountain Forecast. I'm meteorologist Paul Trombley. Right now, 57.

0: my hand, and also Men at Work, Who Can It Be Now? I am Joe, that's who. Thanks for joining me. Joe Scar hanging with you. DJ Snake and Justin Bieber started that set, Let Me Love You. I believe I said that was going to kick off another great hour. Well, sort of, if we start the hour, you know, a few minutes ago. But actually, the top of the hour coming up, and so is Zedd and Paul Young. Stay with me.
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1: ABC News, I'm Stephanie Officer. The attorney for the former Cornell student who reported a 2024 gang rape at a campus frat house tells ABC News she has faced threats since filing her explosive lawsuit. Attorney Thomas Jufra says Jane Doe is concerned but unwavered, promising to continue the case, saying the national attention is bringing awareness and may help push legislators to reconsider laws surrounding consent.
2: Those guys in that fraternity, they all had mothers, probably a lot of men's sisters, and not one of them violated the bro code and said, wait a second, guys, this is wrong.
1: A 100th birthday celebration Wednesday for the Texas woman known as the grandmother of Juneteenth. Michelle Obama on hand to give her her flowers. Opal Lee honored as construction of a Fort Worth museum began, dedicated to telling the history of the holiday.
3: I'm so happy. I could do a holy dance.
1: Juneteenth marks the end of slavery in this country. This is ABC News. As a tropical storm marches toward the Gulf, Chevron says it's shutting down production and evacuating workers from 4 of its 9 offshore facilities. Shell says it shut in production at 6 offshore oil and gas platforms. The FBI saying it thwarted an attack. They say 18-year-old Sheikh Doon Mahmood was planning on the Mall of America.
4: Mohammed's alleged plan, a mass shooting at an upcoming Hmong Arts Festival at the mall on October 24th. The FBI had been monitoring Mohammed for nearly 2 years and claimed his anger and radicalization had been steadily escalating. In March 2025, Mohammed allegedly messaging an undercover FBI informant that he wanted to get a gun and just start killing a bunch of white people. And just last month, Mohammed allegedly pledging his allegiance to ISIS in a selfie video.
1: ABC's Pierre Thomas. After nearly 10 years of marriage, Mia Goth has filed for divorce from actor Shia LaBeouf. I'm Stephanie Officer, ABC News.
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11: The Bulldog Mountain Weather.
12: 53 overnight under mainly clear skies. High of 77 and foggy early Thursday. Lows dip down to about 47 Thursday night. Daytime highs approaching 80 Friday under mainly clear skies. 77 Saturday. Slight chance for showers. That's your TVS Cable Bulldog Mountain Forecast. I'm meteorologist Paul Trombley. Right now, 57.

You're the Inspiration, Chicago, starting up another great set of music. They just came off the road a few weeks ago with Styx for the first time ever in the Windy City Tour earlier this summer. Coming up, Jason Derulo, REM, and here's Natalie Imbruglia, Torn.

0: Stand in the place where you are. That's REM. Michael Stipe and Company and Jason Derulo want to want me. Torn from Natalie Imbruglia at Chicago at the top of the hour. It's Joe here. Thanks for joining me. Great music coming your way from Hall & Oates. Got the Backstreet Boys coming up and superstar Adele on the way.
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0: I Want It That Way. There's Backstreet Boys. And right before the Backstreet Boys, Daryl Hall and John Oates, back when they were making music together, a happy music-making duo. In fact, the most successful pop duo in pop music history, Daryl Hall and John Oates. Maneater from Hall & Oates. Adele Hello started up this hour. I'm Joe with music on the way from a band that's still out on tour with their Final Frontier Tour. I almost said the 50-something tour. That's Rush. The Final Frontier Tour is Journey, and they are coming up in just a minute.
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3: Weather. 53 overnight under mainly clear skies, high of 77 and foggy early Thursday. Lows dip down to about 47 Thursday night. Daytime highs approaching 80 Friday under mainly clear skies. 77 Saturday, slight chance for showers. That's your TVS Cable Bulldog Mountain Forecast. I'm meteorologist Paul Trombley. Right now, 58.

0: Teddy Swims, Mr. Know-It-All, and also En Vogue, My Lovin', You're Never Gonna Get It. That band that's out on tour right now with their long tour that continues, the Final Frontier Farewell Tour. That's Journey and Any Way You Want It. More great music coming your way in just a minute. Gwen Stefani and her band coming up, and up next, Post Malone.
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1: ABC News, I'm Stephanie Officer. President Trump traveled to San Antonio for a rally Wednesday evening with less than a month until the midterm, stumping for GOP Senate candidate Ken Paxton and others. But at least 12 times, Trump's speech was interrupted by protesters who were escorted out of the arena.
2: If there are any more paid protesters, please raise your hand and get the hell out of here.
1: Pennsylvania, the state with the highest amount of measles cases, is reporting 74 new ones since Monday alone. Dr. Dimitri Kaskalakis, who publicly resigned from the CDC last year over high-profile firings at the agency, tells ABC News.
3: There are more and more people in the United States who are unvaccinated, and that, frankly, is driven by some of the mis- and disinformation.
1: It's a wrap for the Yankees postseason as Tampa Bay swept them in Game 3 of the ALDS late Wednesday in the Bronx. This is ABC News. A judge has ordered Corey Reichens, the Utah woman convicted of fatally poisoning her husband and writing a children's book about grief, to pay more than $55 million in damages to her husband's estate. She's seeking a new trial. Moving on, in Nepal.
4: Nepal has officially wrapped up its 40-day search and rescue mission following the catastrophic monsoon floods and landslides that struck along the northern river corridors, killing at least 1,455 people and leaving more than 5,000 unaccounted for. With emergency crews rescuing nearly 14,000 survivors, the government is now shifting resources away from active survivor searches to prioritizing rebuilding critical infrastructure. Maggie Rooley, ABC News, London.
1: Idaho Fish and Game says two salmon residents are recovering from a black bear attack at their home last week. They say a homeowner tackled and wrestled a juvenile black bear as it tried to break into their back door. One bear was shot, two others euthanized. I'm Stephanie Officer, ABC News.
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16: Daytime highs approaching 77 with fog and spots early today under sunny skies. Tonight, lows level off around 47. Daytime highs approaching 80 tomorrow, mainly clear skies. Temperatures above average Saturday and Sunday with highs in the mid-70s. Chance of rain showers Saturday, thunderstorms likely on Sunday. That's your TVS Cable Bulldog Mountain Forecast. I'm meteorologist Paul Trombley. Currently 57.

0: I just might. Bruno Mars from the Romantic album, out on the Romantic tour on a California West Coast swing before this weekend, before heading up into Canada. And the Stray Cats kicked off this hour with Rock This Town. They've got several dates coming up, starting in Texas, in the Grand Prairie, Texas area on Monday, November 9th. They'll be on the road at least through December 6th, as it stands right now. Check out the Stray Cats website for more information about that. Coming up in just a couple of minutes, hang on, Irene Cara with a movie song. You can probably figure out where we're going with that. And Sugar Ray.
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0: somebody that I used to know, Gautier, and right before that, Sugar Ray, Fly, Flashdance, Irene Cara. I bet you figured that out, didn't you? Irene Cara from the movie Flashdance. Flashdance, what a feeling. Hope you're feeling good here. It's Joe as we're getting close to the weekend. Got music coming up from Peter Gabriel, Jason Mraz on the way. Up next, hold on, it's Wilson Phillips.
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2: 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General Manager Mick Henderson says they currently produce more than 50 million gallons of ethanol each year, plus distillers, corn oil, wet and dry feed, and carbon dioxide.
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2: Mick Henderson, who is an active member of the Renewable Fuels Association, says a recent move in California will help increase demand for E15 nationwide.
3: Governor Newsom out in California signed his second bill to force California Air Resources Board, the state EPA in California, to allow them to use E15. That's been the only state for 10 years, the only state in the United States that did not allow E15.
2: He adds that demand equals what a nearby country is already using.
3: It could be another 800 million gallons a year, which is basically the same as Canada does as an export market. Really? Wow. California going from E10 to E15 can be that same.
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13: The Bulldog Mountain Weather. Daytime highs approaching 77 with fog in spots early today under sunny skies. Tonight, lows level off around 47. Daytime highs approaching 80 tomorrow, mainly clear skies. Temperatures above average Saturday and Sunday with highs in the mid-70s. Chance of rain showers Saturday, thunderstorms likely on Sunday. That's your TVS Cable Bulldog Mountain Forecast. I'm meteorologist Paul Trombley, currently 57.

0: Sledgehammer, Peter Gabriel, getting ready to release that new album, O.I. That'll be coming out in November. November 27th, the release date, the companion album for I.O., which came out in 2023. Peter's been releasing singles from O.I. at every full moon. He did the same thing with I.O. a few years ago. Sledgehammer there from Peter Gabriel. And right before Peter Gabriel, Jason Mraz, I'm Yours. Walk the Moon coming up in just a minute with Shut Up and Dance, and hang on for the outfield.
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0: ABC News, I'm Sherry Preston. Florida, Alabama, Mississippi, all preparing for a very late first hurricane of the season. Isaias expected to make landfall tomorrow into Saturday. President Trump back in Texas, campaigning for Senate candidate Ken Paxton again. His rally in San Antonio last night, though, was interrupted several times by hecklers and protesters. Krista Pike, who survived two shots of a lethal drug meant to execute her in Tennessee's death chamber, is awake and talking as her attorneys ask that her sentence be commuted to life in prison. Here's ABC's Faith Abube.
1: There could be another order that's issued to execute her. And that is something that would have to come from the Tennessee Supreme Court. So it seems like this is going to have to go through the court system before we figure out what's next. But again, all executions in the state of Tennessee have now been halted for the rest of the year pending this review. And so this may just be the beginning.
0: The FBI says it stopped a terror attack by a teenager who intended to shoot up the Mall of America. This is ABC News. As the investigation ramps up into how Cornell University responded to allegations of rape at a frat house in 2024, ABC News chief investigative correspondent Aaron Katursky says we're hearing now more from both sides.
2: With growing protests at Cornell University, we're hearing from an attorney for Giglio Lopes, one of the fraternity brothers. Jane Doe is accused of rape, who is still a student on campus.
3: There was no evidence whatsoever that Giglio had non-consensual sex.
2: Lopes' lawyer addressing claims Jane Doe was incapacitated by drugs and alcohol that night. We asked Jane Doe's attorney about Giglio Lopes' recollection of that night.
4: Obviously, what are they going to say? It was consensual.
2: Jane Doe's attorney told us she has been getting threats, but he described her as fearless and determined to make college campuses safer for women.
0: A sign of just how hot the housing market in San Francisco is. A home there just sold for $15 million, but that is nearly double the asking price. I'm Sherry Preston, ABC News.
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15: With your local news update, I'm Matt Johnson. Governor Andy Beshear has announced that $1.7 million has been granted by the Appalachian Regional Commission to renovate the old Whitesburg High School gymnasium. The renovations will help convert the gym into a healthcare training and development center, creating over 20 jobs for Mountain Comprehensive Health Corporation. Key components of the center include training labs with working simulation and head walls that will offer vacuum simulated oxygen and nurse call stations, providing a representation of a working medical facility. The lab will provide robotic simulation space for troubleshooting and simulation treatment. The common area will feature a study internet cafe

0: yards of the facility is used for artificial intelligence, including a mechanism to prevent loss of control. The city says developers should be transparent with residents, explain potential benefits, and address concerns. Before any final approval, the resolution calls for a local referendum. Governor Andy Beshear announced that he has declared a state of emergency that will allow Kentucky farmers and truckers to use untaxed or dyed diesel fuel on public roadways to help provide relief from rising costs caused by the ongoing war in Iran. Pending sign-off from the Attorney General, the order will go into effect today. Reporting for 103.9 The Bulldog, I'm Matt Johnson.
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2: Daytime highs approaching 77 with fog in spots early today under sunny skies. Tonight, lows level off around 47. Daytime highs approaching 80 tomorrow, mainly clear skies. Temperatures above average Saturday and Sunday with highs in the mid-70s. Chance of rain showers Saturday, thunderstorms likely on Sunday. That's your TVS Cable Bulldog Mountain Forecast. I'm meteorologist Paul Trombley, currently 57.

0: Outcast and Hey Y'all, getting us going right here on your Thursday morning. 103.9 The Bulldog. Good morning. It's Adam here with you. A little chilly out there again this morning, but another pretty day on tap. Gorgeous weather forecast. Sunshine and temperatures upper 70s today. Olivia Dean on the way next as we are getting our day going right here together. 103.9 The Bulldog.
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0: NSYNC, and I Want You Back, right here on 103.9 The Bulldog, WXKQ. 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It's our Thursday morning tourism talk, 8:45 this morning. 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That's at 8:45 this morning on Tourism Talk with Letcher County Tourism Director Lee Adams, right here on 103.9 The Bulldog.
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7: If you had $1.8 billion to give to Congress, what would you tell them to do with it? 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I'm Ned Pillersdorf, and I approve this message because I'm running for Congress to fight for you. 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
7: Unfortunately, political violence is now part of our culture and reared its ugly head on January 6th when hundreds of Capitol Police officers were violently assaulted by domestic terrorists determined to prevent the peaceful transfer of power. 88-year-old Congressman Hal Rogers voted to pay them $1.8 billion. I am Ned Pillersdorf, and I approve this ad because I don't believe in political violence. I think the domestic terrorists should be back in jail.
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11: The Bulldog Mountain Weather.
12: Daytime highs approaching 77 with fog in spots early today under sunny skies. Tonight, lows level off around 47. Daytime highs approaching 80 tomorrow, mainly clear skies. Temperatures above average Saturday and Sunday with highs in the mid-70s. Chance of rain showers Saturday. Thunderstorms likely on Sunday. That's your TVS Cable Bulldog Mountain Forecast. I'm meteorologist Paul Trombley. Currently, it's 56 degrees.

0: TLC and Waterfalls right here on 103.9 The Bulldog. Want to congratulate Amber Blair. Amber was our winner yesterday on Win It Wednesday, presented by HLT Check Exchange and 103.9 The Bulldog. $25 cash. We give it away on our Facebook page every Wednesday. And again, congratulations to Amber Blair, yesterday's winner.
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1: ABC News, I'm Sherry Preston. America bookended by hurricanes. ABC Sophie Flay says the first hurricane of the Atlantic season is headed for landfall along the Gulf Coast tomorrow night.
2: Isaias is the first hurricane of the Atlantic season, tying a 121-year-old record for the latest forming first Atlantic hurricane of the season. Meanwhile, in the West, Hurricane Rachel is churning in the Pacific. Southern California could see heavy surf and potential flooding this weekend.
1: A Tennessee judge ordering evidence preserved in the case of Krista Pike, the convicted killer who survived two shots of execution drugs in Tennessee. Randy Spivey's her lawyer.
3: On Monday night, it was our understanding that Krista was brain dead and that life support would be removed the next day. But on Tuesday, to the shock of everyone, including me, including her team, and including the medical team, Krista woke up and began talking.
1: Apparently asking where she was, he says she is confused and now angry. This is ABC News. In Fort Worth, Texas, Opal Lee celebrated her 100th birthday this week. ABC's Michelle Franson has more on who she is and why she matters.
4: For decades, Texas icon Opal Lee made the Freedom Walk and pushed to make Juneteenth a holiday. The date, June 19, 1865, is when those enslaved in Galveston learned they were finally free. 2 years after President Abraham Lincoln issued the Emancipation Proclamation, Lee, at a celebration of the milestone, expressed she's thankful for every day and step.
5: I could do a holy dance.
4: In 2021, Lee was at the White House when President Biden signed the bill making Juneteenth a federal holiday. Michelle Franzen, ABC News.
1: If you've been booking hotel stays through Priceline, you may have been hit with unexpected fees. Reuters says the FTC is now looking into whether the site has been promising to send users to hotel websites to complete their transactions, but instead was sending them to a different site that tacked on extra charges. Sherry Preston, ABC News.
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12: With your local news update, I'm Matt Johnson. Governor Andy Beshear has announced that $1.7 million has been granted by the Appalachian Regional Commission to renovate the old Whitesburg High School gymnasium. The renovations will help convert the gym into a healthcare training and development center, creating over 20 jobs for Mountain Comprehensive Health Corporation. Key components of the center include training labs with working simulation and head walls that will offer vacuum simulated oxygen and nurse call stations. providing a representation of a working medical facility. The lab will provide robotic simulation space for troubleshooting and simulation treatment. The common area will feature a study internet cafe for personal or group study and research opportunities. The funding is part of a record-breaking announcement Wednesday by Governor Andy Beshear. Kentucky will receive a record $78.8 million from ARC in fiscal year 2026 for 67 projects across eastern Kentucky. The city of Jenkins is placing a two-year moratorium on hyperscale data center development. A resolution approved October 5th cites concerns over heavy electricity use, potential increases in residential power rates, water use for cooling, emissions and noise, and light pollution. The resolution also calls for safeguards if the facility is used for artificial intelligence, including a mechanism to prevent loss of control. The city says developers should be transparent with residents, explain potential benefits, and address concerns. Before any final approval, the resolution calls for a local referendum. Governor Andy Beshear announced that he has declared a state of emergency that will allow Kentucky farmers and truckers to use untaxed or dyed diesel fuel on public roadways to help provide relief from rising costs caused by the ongoing war in Iran. Pending sign-off from the Attorney General, the order will go into effect today. Reporting for 103.9 The Bulldog, I'm Matt Johnson.
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4: Highs level off around 77 and foggy early today under clear skies. 47 tonight. High temperatures reach up to 80 tomorrow, mainly clear. Cooler Saturday and Sunday with highs in the mid-70s. Chance of rain showers Saturday, storms likely on Sunday. That's your TBS Cable Bulldog Mountain forecast. I'm meteorologist Jennifer Wojcicki. Currently, it's 56 degrees.

0: That is Crowded House. You may know them from the song Don't Dream It's Over. You may remember that one right there, too. It's Adam here with you. Good morning to you. Hope your Thursday's off to a good start. Don't forget tonight, 6 o'clock, Shooting the Bull with Greg Bull Creech talking Whitesburg High School football memories, 90s football memories. Andy Morrell, Charlie Wright, and Billy Stamper going to be joining Bull Creech tonight at 6 o'clock on Shooting the Bull right here on 103.9 The Bulldog.
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0: Down in Corbin, SOAR is going on. The SOAR Summit, shaping our Appalachian region. I was actually up there at the Corbin Arena last night helping our group do some setup for the exhibit hall at SOAR, and bumped into Judge Adams. Letcher County Judge Executive Terry Adams was there. A lot of folks from right here in our community represented. I saw some tables for Southeast Community College. And, you know, if you look around the things going on at SOAR today in Corbin, I'm sure there'll be a lot of pictures online. Our area well represented down there in Corbin. I know SOAR has been in Pikeville in the past too, and done some events right here over time too. But as far as the summit, they're in Corbin, and that is happening today. So a big shout out to all those folks involved in that.
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2: The Bible says, in Adam, all die, but in Christ, all live. You see, Adam sinned, and that sin nature has been passed down to every person. Every one of us come into this world dead spiritually, separated from God because of the sin nature. And we were all once in Adam. We've all sinned. We've all missed the mark. But Christ was called the last Adam, and he died for our sin to forgive us of all our iniquity. And when you receive him, now you're in Christ, and we live. And even when we die, our soul will be resurrected to the Lord. In Adam all die, in Christ all live.
3: I'm former Kentucky Supreme Court Justice Janet Stumbo. In 2015, nearly 1,000 of our neighbors, the former clients of Eric Kahn, received shocking news that their benefits had been suspended. Within days, the suicides started. My husband, Ned Pillersdorf, had never handled a Social Security case, but he sprang into action. He sued Kahn and the Social Security Administration and organized what became the largest volunteer legal effort in our nation's history. 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When our neighbors were desperate, Ned fought for them and won. 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
8: Highs level off around 77 and foggy early today under clear skies. 47 tonight. High temperatures reach up to 80 tomorrow, mainly clear. Cooler Saturday and Sunday with highs in the mid-70s. Chance of rain showers Saturday, storms likely on Sunday. That's your TVS Cable Bulldog Mountain forecast. I'm meteorologist Jennifer Vujicic. Right now, it's 55 degrees.

0: It's birthday time, it's such a thrill. 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
1: 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Happy

0: The Bulldog Birthday Club is brought to you by our friends at Joe's Drive-In Chicken at Isom. Want to send some happy birthday wishes out to several folks celebrating birthdays today on this 8th day of October. Ronnie Brock is celebrating a birthday today. Also, happy birthday to Jessica Wells, Thelma Hall, Brandon Hall, Jessica Bentley, Jordan Maggard, Ashi Adams, Rebecca Webster, Tanya Kress, Billy Young, Deborah Jean Mullins, Nick Sloan, Pina Gibson, also celebrating a birthday today. Hey, a big O happy birthday wish going out to all y'all from all of us here at 103.9 The Bulldog and our fine, fine birthday club sponsors at Joe's Drive-In Chicken at Isom.
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2: ABC News, I'm Sherry Preston. Hurricane Isaias's power up as it bears down on the Gulf Coast. The first hurricane of the Atlantic season could grow to a Category 3, but is expected to weaken before making landfall tomorrow night. Lawyers for Krista Pike, the Tennessee killer who survived her execution, now say she is angry and confused. Randy Spivey is on her legal team.
3: She deserves answers about what was done to her. And the people of Tennessee deserve those answers, too.
2: The FBI now says it stopped a possible ISIS-inspired attack of the Mall of America in Minnesota. An 18-year-old is accused of planning to open fire inside the mall. The machine gun and ammo bought from an undercover FBI agent. And the Nobel Prize for Literature going this morning to Canadian Anne Carson, a poet and essayist lauded by the Swedish Academy for what it calls a, quote, playful dialogue with the classical tradition, creating new forms for contemporary literation. This is ABC News. New video footage has been released in the case of a six-year-old in Virginia who shot and seriously injured his teacher after bringing a gun to school in his backpack in 2023. Here's ABC's Andrea Fuji.
4: The first grader is sitting on another teacher's lap when he starts swearing and threatening her and the police officers who asked him where the gun was.
5: If you want a piece of me, come get it on me.
4: The boy explaining where he got the gun.
5: My mom had
6: it.
4: The video of the aftermath of the shooting was under seal during the assistant principal's criminal trial, but the judge threw out that case.
2: 74 new measles cases in Pennsylvania just since Monday. Dr. Dimitri Daskalakis, who resigned from the CDC last year, says
7: the chaos that's been created by the misinformation that we're hearing from the Secretary of Health, as well as other public health leaders in the U.S., means that parents are confused.
2: And as a result, he says fewer kids are being protected. Sherry Preston, ABC News.
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14: With your local news update, I'm Matt Johnson. Governor Andy Beshear has announced that $1.7 million has been granted by the Appalachian Regional Commission to renovate the old Whitesburg High School gymnasium. The renovations will help convert the gym into a healthcare training and development center, creating over 20 jobs for Mountain Comprehensive Health Corporation. Key components of the center include training labs with working simulation and head walls that will offer vacuum simulated oxygen and nurse call stations, providing a representation of a working medical facility. The lab will provide robotic simulation space for troubleshooting and simulation treatment. The common area will feature a study internet cafe for personal or group study and research opportunities. The funding is part of a record-breaking announcement Wednesday by Governor Andy Beshear. Kentucky will receive a record $78.8 million from ARC in fiscal year 2026 for 67 projects across eastern Kentucky. The city of Jenkins is placing a two-year moratorium on hyperscale data center development. A resolution approved October 5th cites concerns over heavy electricity use, potential increases in residential power rates, water used for cooling, emissions and noise, and light pollution. The resolution also calls for safeguards if the facility is used for artificial intelligence, including a mechanism to prevent loss of control. The city says developers should be transparent with residents, explain potential benefits, and address concerns. Before any final approval, the resolution calls for a local referendum. Governor Andy Beshear announced that he has declared a state of emergency that will allow Kentucky farmers and truckers to use untaxed or dyed diesel fuel on public roadways to help provide relief from rising costs caused by the ongoing war in Iran. Pending sign-off from the Attorney General, the order will go into effect today. Reporting for 103.9 The Bulldog, I'm Matt Johnson.
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6: 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The Bulldog. I'm John Thayer. Western Kentucky is back in action tonight. The Hilltoppers will play at home as they take on Missouri State. Both teams have just one win on the season. The Hilltoppers are 1-4 overall and 0-1.

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2: Highs level off around 77 and foggy early today under clear skies. 47 tonight. High temperatures reach up to 80 tomorrow, mainly clear. Cooler Saturday and Sunday with highs in the mid-70s. Chance of rain showers Saturday, storms likely on Sunday. That's your TBS Cable Bulldog Mountain forecast. I'm meteorologist Jennifer Vujitsky. Right now, it's 55 degrees.

0: Michelle Branch and the New Radicals and the Game of Love right here on 103.9 The Bulldog. We have a couple versions of that song. We have that one with New Radicals. We have the other one that I think I've heard more often is the one with Santana, but I like this one too. And of course, New Radicals, you may remember them from their big 90s hit, You Get What You Give. Good morning to you. It is Adam. It's time for Bulldog Bites, brought to you by Kentucky Insurance Agent Renee Hall. And I was looking at the calendar. Today is National Octopus Day. I didn't know we had a National Octopus Day, but we do. And octopus, we have some fun facts about the octopus. But octopuses have three hearts. That's right. One octopus has three hearts. Kid you not. That's a fun fact. And you think that's crazy. Apparently they have 9 brains. So they have one central brain, but each of their 8 arms has its own kind of mini brain. Yeah. And no bones anywhere in the thing, and all kinds of fun facts about their ink and even their blood. It's blue blood inside of an octopus. Kind of crazy. Yeah. All right, there you go. 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We'll be right back with more music. Madonna coming up on the Bulldog.
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0: That is Benson Boone and Beautiful Things right here on 103.9 The Bulldog. We are going to be calling up Letcher County Tourism Director Lee Adams in just a few minutes for our Tourism Talk segment. Talk about things happening this weekend and also get a preview of Oktoberfest schedule and all that and a whole lot more. 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
1: 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We'll delve into October's best-known weather proverbs on the Old Farmer's Almanac Radio Report.
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1: 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Singer Bruno Mars was born on this day, and 70 years ago today, Yankees pitcher Don Larsen hurled the only perfect game in World Series history. October is still young, but weather lore says now is the time to find clues about the upcoming winter. One proverb says, much rain in October, much wind in December. Beware of foggy October days, one legend goes. For every fog in October, a snow in the winter. Lots of people are looking for the banded woolly bear caterpillar about now. A thick brown band means a mild winter. And tuck this one away for the full moon on the night of the 25th to the 26th. A full moon in October with no frost means no frost till the full moon in November. There's your Old Farmer's Almanac Radio Report. 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
10: Highs of low around 77 and foggy early today under clear skies. 47 tonight. High temperatures reach up to 80 tomorrow, mainly clear. Cooler Saturday and Sunday with highs in the mid-70s. Chance of rain showers Saturday, storms likely on Sunday. That's your TVS Cable Bulldog Mountain forecast. I'm meteorologist Jennifer Vujicic. Right now, it's 55 degrees.

0: 1039 The Bulldog, it's time for Tourism Talk. I am on the telephone with Letcher County Tourism Director Lee Adams. Good morning, Lee.
1: Good morning, Adam. Thank you for giving us this time again on the radio station. We always appreciate it.
0: Always glad to be here, and always plenty to talk about here in the in Letcher County and in the mountains. And we want to promote a few things that are coming up, not only this weekend, but also next.
1: Sure, yeah. Can you believe October got here so quickly? It just snuck in, you know, and the leaves are changing and the mountain views are getting more colorful here. And it's just a wonderful time to be here in Letcher County and get out and take a drive and enjoy our communities and appreciate the beauty we have right here in our backyard. And we do have a few things going on this weekend. But I just encourage people to get out and people call it leaf peeping now, you know. I'm not sure if this weekend, probably next weekend, will be closer to peak season, but it's a beautiful time to get out and just go ride around and look at all the leaves and take pictures. And I have this one family that sent me some pictures, and she said that they're going to take pictures in the same spot each week and see how it changes and stuff. So I thought that was pretty cool, you know, to make memories with your family and watch the changing colors and enjoy October.
0: It's a really good idea. I've noticed, yeah. You know, the first changes in the leaves, you know, we are starting to see it a little bit, but gradually over time, that would be cool to kind of go back and look at that, yeah, as a collage or as, yeah, a whatever, yeah, you can do with a video of it, you know?
1: Yeah, we encourage people. I posted on our Facebook page, you know, what are you seeing where you're at? And she's the one that she kind of just messaged me behind the scenes and said that she was going to do that each week. And I told her I'd love to follow along, you know. And if people do that, just take a picture. And we always encourage folks to post with the hashtag MyLetcherCounty or DiscoverLetcherCounty or something like that, so we can see also on the tourism page. So if you are out and about and want to do that, we would love to see your photos and share them with Letcher County Tourism. We just love seeing our county through everyone else's eyes, and tell us where you took your picture and help us show others why they should come to Letcher County and discover it also.
0: So, that's right. Yeah.
1: This weekend, October 10th on that Saturday is going to be the Carcassonne Square Dance. And, it's presented by Berea Folk Art. And, again, it's Saturday, October the 10th at the historic Carcassonne Community Center. Music will be by Bluegrass Friends and the caller will be Will Bowling. The admission is $5 for adults and students $3. Children under 6 are free with their adult. They'll have concessions, souvenirs, cakewalks, and a playground for the children. Doors open at 5:30. They'll also have the food there. And this week on the menu is a soup bean dinner with mini sides and a drink and a dessert for $8. And snacks will also be available. And if you set your GPS, it's 225 Square Dance Road at Carcassonne, Kentucky. And this week also, they're going to have Jeff Chapman Crane. He has illustrated a book, and he will be there signing the book. And the book's author is local musician, dancer Carla Gover. And the title of the book is Me and the Redbird River. So we encourage folks to go out to the Carcassonne Community Center and be part of this historic square dance. And they do it once a month and always is a fun time.
0: It's tradition, but they're always welcoming new faces.
1: Oh, yeah, yeah. Everyone's welcome. And they encourage everyone to come out and be a part of that. Also, on this, weekend, Hemp Hill Community Center is also going to have a candidates forum on Saturday, October the 10th from 6 until 8 p.m. And all election candidates are invited and prepare to be speaking on their platforms and their plans. They're also going to have some great music by Cross Country Bluegrass and participants for the singer-songwriter series, and they're going to have free food, and it will be provided for everyone. Everyone is welcome. They say, do bring a jacket and a chair. This event will be held outside at the pavilion, and again, that's at the Hemp Hill Community Center. Just got that one in. Okay. So, and also this weekend, it's the second Sunday of every month from April to October, so this will be the last one. It will be the Creekside Cruise Inn, and that's at 3104 Highway 1103 at Halley, Kentucky, and they invite everyone to come out there also, and that's the Campbell's Branch Community Center, so I think it's just a good time to be out and about, and like we said, you know, take note of the beautiful surroundings and check out the leaves changing colors and just be out and about. And we have a big weekend next weekend coming up in downtown Whitesburg. It's going to be the Oktoberfest, and we invite everyone to come and be a part of that. We're still looking for non-food vendors. If you make crafts or handmade items or have a boutique or you're a local business or organization and you have something that you'd like to sell or give away, we'd love to have you set up with us as a vendor. And the festivities that day will begin at 3 o'clock, and it's Saturday, October the 17th at it's on Main Street in Whitesburg. And it's Oktoberfest. We'll have the Rock and Roll Princess beginning. I believe she takes the stage about 4 o'clock that evening. And then the Dalton Daily Band. He's a 15-year-old out of Corbin. And I reckon he's got a huge following on TikTok and things like that. So he'll be there that afternoon. And then Johnny Pop Day. And then the evening will end with Dieselfoot and local musicians there, and we just encourage everyone to come out. Family fun, food, music, vendors, and more. And we also know that on that day, we are having a tour bus come in from Ironton, Ohio. So if you're a downtown business or restaurant, you know, we'll have extra folks. We'll have our locals plus a tour bus of, I believe, there's 38, 40 people maybe coming in also to be a part of that. And hop downtown, and they are following the antique trail and just thrifting, and I think this grandma chic stuff is just taking over, you know, and vintage things, which it kind of hurts my feelings, Adam. Sometimes they call all these things vintage and antiques, and I remember having them in my home, you know. But I guess I'm vintage and antique too.
0: That happens to me with music and the radio. They'll say it's a classic or an oldie, and I'm like, no, I played that one when it was new, and that hasn't been that long ago, you know.
1: Exactly. Yes, music does that too. That's for sure. And they'll say, this song will be 50 years old this year. And I'm like, what?
0: Oh, no.
1: So, but that's the great thing about music and all these things, you know, it just comes back around. It's popular once again, and always I love the good classic music. Can't go wrong there. And I guess we'll say all that to say, y'all get out, and anytime you can be outdoors and have free music and be with your community, I think it's a wonderful time, and there's all kinds of opportunities going on right now to get out and be a part.
0: Oh yeah. So get out, be involved, and again, Lee, you invite folks to like, follow, share, and keep up with you on social media too.
1: Oh yeah, we have a big Facebook social media following, and people they're so good to interact with us, and if we ask questions, you know, or ask for them to put their pictures on, you know, they do and stuff, and it's just Letcher County Tourism on Facebook and Instagram. We also have a beautiful website, discoverletcher.com. If you'd like to send me an email with your information for a flyer or something like that, you can email me at letchertourism@gmail.com. I have a work phone, 606-634-1814. Just call, and I love to see people and talk to people, and that's one of my favorite things about getting to work for Letcher County Tourism, is just to share the love of where I live and work and get to call home, and I love doing that, and I just encourage everyone to get out and be a part of your community and take pride in what we have here.
0: Absolutely. And you do an incredible job at it too, Lee. I got to say,
1: we
0: appreciate
1: you
0: and value our relationship with the station and you and tourism. Great things, always. That's how you make things happen, is good partnerships in our community, you know?
1: Exactly. And, we have been talking, you know, with all the festivals that wrapped up, started with Awesome Days, and then Neon Days, and Jenkins Days, and then the Mountain Heritage Festival. It's just been a wonderful season of festivals and times to be a part of our community. And it takes all the folks working together and the volunteers that come together and work all year long to make things like that happen. You know, they just don't show up and happen. You know, you have to work together and make plans and things like that. And I sure just want to thank everyone that has done that this past year. 2026 has been a wonderful year, I think, here in our community. And long before the first songs were played or the people were coming, you know, to your event, there's been a lot of hours of work put in, and we just encourage folks, when there's something like that, to get out, go be a part of it, and you know, pick up something that someone's made, homemade, or eat lunch somewhere, or browse a shop. You know, it's just, that's what we do here in Letcher County in our community, is we come together and we stick together and we promote and care about one another. So
0: that's what it's all about. Well, Lee, we hope you have a great day today. We'll stay in touch with you on all these. We'll talk a lot more about Oktoberfest also when we get back together next week. And every Thursday morning right here, it's 103.9 The Bulldog. Lee, have a good one.
1: You too. Y'all have a wonderful week, and get out and discover Letcher County.
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18: ABC News. I'm Sherry Preston. Getting ready on the Gulf Coast for the first hurricane of the Atlantic season.
19: Let's just have the mindset to over-prepare. I think that's what we've illustrated here, is that we're not taking anything to chance.
18: That's D.C. Reeves, the mayor of Pensacola, Florida. His city right around the area where the hurricane could make landfall expected tomorrow night. Russian officials downplaying concerns about the death of a worker at an anti-plague lab.
20: President Trump claims that he has a call set up with President Putin. He pointed to Russia's comments that this is under control and that there are no epidemic risks. Russia's health agency now says that it's finished testing of all the researchers' contacts and found no abnormalities related to infectious disease or dangerous pathogens. And the researcher was vaccinated, they say, against infections she worked with in the lab.
18: That's ABC's Elizabeth Schulze in Washington. Lawyers for Krista Pike say she's angry and confused after she survived two doses of a drug that was supposed to kill her in Tennessee's execution chamber. This is ABC News. A Colorado dad who broke records by climbing the El Capitan summit at Yosemite National Park with his 7-year-old son is now opening up about the parenting criticism that he received following the duo's historic hike. ABC's Sophie Flay has the story.
21: Joe Evermore is now revealing Child Protective Services received multiple complaints, claiming he and his wife were putting their son in danger. Evermore telling People magazine, there's people that think, hey, your kids would be better put in a foster system or put in front of a television rather than training daily for an epic mission. He says people who take issue with the danger involved do not have a background in climbing. Evermore saying, there are risks, but I think the benefits far outweigh the risks. As a dad, I'm mitigating those risks with a team, with good preparation, and with our own skill and our own training.
18: A new AP NORC Center for Public Affairs research poll finds a vast majority, 64% of Americans, think AI is developing too fast. Sherry Preston, ABC News.
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2: Ample sunshine expected today with daytime highs approaching 77. Mainly clear skies. Tonight, lows dip down to about 47. Daytime highs approaching 80. Tomorrow, lots of sunshine. High of 74 Saturday with a chance for showers. Thunderstorms likely. 76 on Sunday. That's your TVS Cable Bulldog Mountain forecast. I'm meteorologist Jennifer Wojcicki. 103.9
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4: Here are the local obituaries for today, Wednesday, October 7th. Debbie Baker, age 64, of Making, passed away Monday at the Greg and Noreen Wells Hospice Care Center in Hazard. She is survived by her husband, Michael Baker, one son, Brian Gibson of Cowan, one daughter, Deidre Gibbs of Georgetown, one brother, Danny Stidham of Cumberland, and three grandchildren, Kaiden Gibson, Kimber Gibbs, and Coulter Gibbs. No services are scheduled for Debbie Baker. The Letcher Funeral Home of Whitesburg is in charge of the arrangements. Peggy DeLynn Hall, age 79, of Viper, passed away Saturday, October 3rd at the Greg and Noreen Wells Hospice Care Center in Hazard. She is survived by one daughter, Heather Hall, and one sister, Carolyn Hall. Visitation will be from 11 to 1 on Saturday at the Engle Bowling Funeral Home in Hazard. Funeral services for Peggy DeLynn Hall will follow at 1 p.m. on Saturday at the Engle Bowling Funeral Home in Hazard. The Engle Bowling Funeral Home of Hazard is in charge of the funeral arrangements. Ronnie Dell Widener, age 65, of Cumberland, passed away on September 28th. He is survived by his brother, Dean Widener of Partridge, four sisters, Anna Heal, Frida Lobaugh, both of Murfreesboro, Tennessee, also Marilyn Cummings of Partridge and Amy Deppenhart of Tennessee, along with

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0: Britney Spears and Toxic right here on 103.9 The Bulldog. It's Adam here with you, helping you get your Thursday morning started. We got more hit music on the way for you to help you start your day. Stick around. We got Britney Spears. Well, that was Britney Spears. We got, let's see, where is my list here? Miley Cyrus on the way. Also, some music from Rod Stewart and Tayo Cruz and a whole lot more. All coming up and all for you right here on your number one workday station, 103.9 The Bulldog.
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0: 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Time for Kentucky Sports Memories. But speaking of sports memories, we hope you're tuned in tonight for Shooting the Bull with Greg Bull Creech. An entire hour from 6 until 7 this evening, Bull's going to be speaking with Andy Morrell, Charlie Wright, and Billy Stamper. Talking 90s football, Whitesburg High School football. 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Right now, it's time for Kentucky Sports Memories.
1: Hello, I'm Gary Fogle. Welcome to Kentucky Sports Memories. And Darryl Waltrip may have been more famous in his second career than he was in his first.
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1: After growing up in the Owensboro area, Darryl Waltrip went on to have a very successful career on the NASCAR circuit. He won 84 races and 3 championships spanning the 70s, 80s, and 90s, retiring in 2000. When he retired, he went into broadcasting, and he had a very successful career as a race analyst on live broadcast of the races. I talked to Darryl 4 years ago, and we are revisiting that conversation because his family recently announced that Darryl has withdrawn from public life. He's undergone some health issues, some cognitive issues that are affecting him, so therefore, he's not doing anything publicly anymore. And thinking about that, and Darryl, as I said, we're revisiting a conversation from 4 years ago and talking about that second career, that broadcast career, after his very successful driving career.
3: You know, you were well-liked as a driver and you were popular. I mean, 84 wins helps that and 3 championships. But I think, and you would probably agree or maybe not, that your popularity even exploded after you got on television.
4: Yeah, well, there's a lot of people that don't know I ever drove. A lot of people don't know I had a driving career, and sometimes I have to explain to them, hey, you know, I had a driving career, I won some races, and I won some championships, but that was in the 70s, 80s, and the 90s, and I retired in 2000 and started, you know, doing TV. So, I've been blessed. I've had 2 great careers, been successful in both of them, and wouldn't take anything for any of it.
3: You have given up the TV career. Why did you get out?
4: Well, I was just at a point. It really worked out kind of well. I didn't realize it at the time, but that was when COVID hit, and they were doing races from the studio in Charlotte, and I wouldn't have been good at that. I'm a see it, feel it, touch it, hear it kind of guy. But why I got out was I just thought it was time.
1: But while in broadcasting, he had a catchphrase that made him famous, and tomorrow we'll talk about that. Gary Fogle, Kentucky Sports Member.
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8: Sunshine expected today with daytime highs approaching 77. Lows dip down to about 47. Tonight, mainly clear skies. Daytime highs approaching 80 tomorrow. Chance for showers Saturday with storms likely Sunday. Highs in the mid-70s. That's your TBS Cable Bulldog Mountain Forecast. I'm meteorologist Jennifer Wojcicki. Right now, it's 56 degrees.

0: Sports, and all I want to do is make love to you right here on 103.9 The Bulldog. It's Adam here. Have yourself a great rest of your day today. I'm on the road today. I'm going to be heading back down to the SOAR Summit. That's taking place in Corbin. I'll be representing our radio stations down there, and I'll let you know what all goes on. I'll talk to you tomorrow morning. We'll start our Friday together right here. And hopefully, I've got fingers crossed, we haven't made an announcement yet, but hopefully next week, whether it be Monday or one day next week, we get Kevin Day back on the radio with you. That's coming very, very soon. I don't have a date for sure yet, but we're very hopeful for Kevin to make his on-air return next week. We will keep you posted on that. Right here. Very excited about that for our friend Kevin Day and for our station right here. 103.9 The Bulldog. Until tomorrow morning, I'm Adam, and I'll see you later, alligator.
1: 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How's it looking for our weekend boaters out there, Clark?
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1: ABC News, I'm Sherry Preston. Several explosions have been heard in Saudi Arabia's capital of Riyadh, including a large blast at the city's airport. One person killed, several wounded. Iranian-backed Houthi rebels have taken responsibility. Oil prices had already been rising. Brent crude trading at $104 a barrel this morning. The first hurricane of the Atlantic season, Isaias, now headed for landfall, likely tomorrow night along the Gulf Coast. ABC News meteorologist Leslie Lopez is in Biloxi, Mississippi.
2: Millions along the Gulf Coast brace for landfall. The storm expected to bring wind gusts of 75 miles per hour at the coast and dump up to 10 inches of rain. People racing to stock up on water and food, leaving grocery store shelves completely empty and lines at gas stations stretching for blocks.
1: At least 30 people are dead and more hurt after a new Russian airstrike in the Ukraine, including a bomb hitting near a passenger bus. The attacks taking out power parts in parts of Kyiv. This is ABC News. New questions this morning about U.S. Ambassador to Greece, Kimberly Guilfoyle. Former Trump donor Eric Dieters says she offered access to Trump officials if he would pay off her $100,000 Amex bill. ABC's Jay O'Brien.
3: In an interview with ABC News, a former Trump donor accusing her of offering access to top officials in exchange for cash.
4: It was all quid pro quo.
3: Eric Dieters alleges that in July 2025, days before Guilfoyle's Senate confirmation hearing, she asked him to pay her $100,000 credit card tab.
1: Dieters says he ultimately did not make the payment. ABC has reached out to Guilfoyle and the U.S. Embassy in Greece for comment. More Americans are looking to save money by buying secondhand. A new survey from eBay says 81% of Americans shop secondhand at least once in the past year. 55% say they buy secondhand goods every month. That time of year, UPS hiring 100,000 temporary workers to get holiday packages delivered. This is ABC News.
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9: The Bulldog Mountain Weather.
10: Sunshine expected today with daytime highs approaching 77. Lows dip down to about 47. Tonight, mainly clear skies. Daytime highs approaching 80 tomorrow. Chance for showers Saturday with storms likely Sunday. Highs in the mid-70s. That's your TBS Cable Bulldog Mountain Forecast. I'm meteorologist Jennifer Wojcicki. Currently, it's 57 degrees.

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0: That is Eve 6, Inside Out, part of a better mix of Today and Yesterday with Nelson. On the way, Michael Jackson coming up and Taylor Swift.
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12: Sunshine expected today with daytime highs approaching 77. Lows dip down to about 47. Tonight, mainly clear skies. Daytime highs approaching 80 tomorrow. Chance for showers Saturday with storms likely Sunday. Highs in the mid-70s. That's your TBS Cable Bulldog Mountain forecast. I'm meteorologist Jennifer Wojcicki. Currently, it's 57 degrees.

0: Taylor Swift, part of a better mix of today and yesterday. Liz Stark, glad to be with you. I read this news story about Taylor and Travis and one of their new homes that they purchased near Cleveland. They wanted to put a privacy fence up, like a 6-foot fence. And their neighbors, of course, were like, hey, what about our view? Maybe not. You know, we've all been there, right? We have all been there. You purchase a new property, you have to win over the neighbors. And apparently Taylor Swift, Travis Kelce did just that. Everyone in agreement and the fence can go up. See, they are just like us.
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1: ABC News, I'm Sherry Preston. The first Atlantic hurricane of 2026 forming overnight and heading toward the Gulf Coast.
2: In years past, tourists and residents of hurricane-threatened communities would pile into grocery stores and empty the shelves. Now they call Instacart drivers.
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2: Like Christine Crooks of Pensacola.
3: All the water's already sold out, which is upsetting everyone, of course.
2: Governor Ron DeSantis has declared a state of emergency for 25 Northwest Florida counties ahead of the storm.
1: That's ABC's Jim Ryan. Police who searched properties belonging to former Prince Andrew seized evidence unlawfully, according to a London judge today, who ruled that the Thames Valley police made a significant error in applying the warrants when searching Andrew Mountbatten Windsor's homes. 30 people killed when a Russian guided bomb exploded next to public buses filled with passengers in eastern Ukraine. The long deployed USS Abraham Lincoln returning home to families in San Diego after its record-breaking deployment. This is ABC News. In New York City, a memorial to honor the victims of the October 7th Hamas attacks on Israel turned into a clash of opposing sides last night, catching the city's mayor, Zoran Mamdani, in the middle. ABC's Sifan Kim was there.
4: You got ahead. This is not your space.
5: There was tension and there was confrontation, a show of solidarity and resilience to honor the more than 1,200 Israeli civilians who were massacred 3 years ago and to remember their pain, drowned out by hostility. Mayor Mamdani even met with chants of traitor and sellout and showered with relentless, unforgiving jeers.
1: Mamdani is New York City's first Muslim mayor. Today, the USS Abraham Lincoln returns home. Sailors on board the aircraft carrier will be reunited with their families after the record-long deployment, 265 uninterrupted days at sea. I'm Sherry Preston, ABC News.
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9: With your local news update, I'm Matt Johnson. Governor Andy Beshear has announced that $1.7 million has been granted by the Appalachian Regional Commission to renovate the old Whitesburg High School gymnasium. The renovations will help convert the gym into a healthcare training and development center, creating over 20 jobs for Mountain Comprehensive Health Corporation. Key components of the center include training labs with working simulation and head walls that will offer vacuum simulated oxygen and nurse call stations, providing a representation of a working medical facility. The lab will provide robotic simulation space for troubleshooting and simulation treatment. The common area will feature a study internet cafe for personal or group study and research opportunities. The funding is part of a record-breaking announcement Wednesday by Governor Andy Beshear. Kentucky will receive a record $78.8 million from ARC in fiscal year 2026 for 67 projects across eastern Kentucky. The city of Jenkins is placing a two-year moratorium on hyperscale data center development. A resolution approved October 5th cites concerns over heavy electricity use, potential increases in residential power rates, water use for cooling, emissions and noise, and light pollution. The resolution also calls for safeguards if the facility is used for artificial intelligence, including a mechanism to prevent loss of control. The city says developers should be transparent with residents, explain potential benefits, and address concerns. Before any final approval, the resolution calls for a local referendum. Governor Andy Beshear announced that he has declared a state of emergency that will allow Kentucky farmers and truckers to use untaxed or dyed diesel fuel on public roadways to help provide relief from rising costs caused by the ongoing war in Iran. Pending sign-off from the Attorney General, the order will go into effect today. Reporting for 103.9 The Bulldog, I'm Matt Johnson. The
10: Bulldog, mountain weather. Sunshine expected today with daytime highs approaching 77. Lows dip down to about 47. Tonight, mainly clear skies. Daytime highs approaching 80 tomorrow. Chance for showers Saturday with storms likely Sunday. Highs in the mid-70s. That's your TBS Cable Bulldog Mountain Forecast. I'm meteorologist Jennifer Wojcicki. 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

0: two decades covering Letcher County Central sports and your home of the UK Wildcats for over four decades. 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

0: 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Let's do something. Let's make a bet.
1: 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I'm Liz Stark with Janet Jackson on the way. 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
11: Sunshine expected today with daytime highs approaching 77. Lows dip down to about 47. Tonight, mainly clear skies. Daytime highs approaching 80 tomorrow. Chance for showers Saturday with storms likely Sunday. Highs in the mid-70s. That's your TBS Cable Bulldog Mountain Forecast. I'm meteorologist Jennifer Wojcicki. Currently, it's 62 degrees.

0: one greeting after another to keep you company while you work. Liz Stark, glad to be with you at Instacart, out with its list of the top candies of 2026, just in time for Halloween. In that top 10, you've got Skittles, you've got Twix, you got Gummy Bears, Sour Patch Kids, Kit Kat. In fifth place, Snickers. 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And yeah, you got it. In first place, the Reese's Peanut Butter Cup. More great hits from today and yesterday still to come for your workday. Lady Gaga on the way.
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3: 8ABC News, I'm Sherry Preston. Vice President J.D. Vance has just announced that the administration is suspending several tech companies, including Microsoft, from a program to apply for green cards for workers who come to the U.S. using H-1B visas.
4: Thanks to an ongoing investigation, we have decided to suspend the PERM program for Microsoft, which means they will no longer be able to apply they'll no longer be able to take those H-1Bs and apply for permanent resident status within the United States of America.
3: H-1B visas are meant for high-skilled jobs that are difficult to fill with American workers. Preparations underway along the Florida Panhandle and the Mississippi coast as Hurricane Isaias churns in the Gulf. U.S. authorities have charged former Venezuelan President Nicolas Maduro with more crimes, including conspiring torturing his fellow countrymen to stay in power. USS Lincoln returns to port in San Diego today following its record-long 265 days at sea. This is ABC News. The trip from Madrid to Dallas usually takes a little over an hour, but 3 hours longer than usual this time, thanks to a problem on board that didn't involve an unruly passenger. Instead, it involved the loo. Here's ABC's Jim Ryan.
5: American Flight 37 was well into its 10-hour journey across the Atlantic when the crew declared an urgent but not emergency situation, telling controllers on the ground.
6: You have only two potties operating on board for American 37 Heavy.
7: You said only two potties, is that right?
6: That's affirmative.
5: The six others were out of service. The Boeing 777 had the 287 people on board landed at JFK. The issue was fixed. The flight arrived at DFW about 3 hours behind schedule. Jim Ryan, ABC News.
3: Student protests continue in France surrounding funding for public education in what was both a symbolic and a real demonstration today. Hundreds of students stormed the Bastille, scaling the monument that stands there now. I'm Sherry Preston, ABC News.
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11: Sunshine expected this afternoon with daytime highs approaching 77. 47 tonight, mainly clear skies. High of 80 tomorrow, mainly clear skies. Temps a bit above average Saturday and Sunday with highs in the mid-70s. Chance of rain showers Saturday, storms likely on Sunday. That's your TBS Cable Bulldog Mountain forecast. I'm meteorologist Jennifer Wojcicki. Currently 68.

0: With your local news update, I'm Matt Johnson. Governor Andy Beshear has announced that $1.7 million has been granted by the Appalachian Regional Commission to renovate the old Whitesburg High School gymnasium. The renovations will help convert the gym into a healthcare training and development center, creating over 20 jobs for Mountain Comprehensive Health Corporation. Key components of the center include training labs with working simulation and head walls that will offer vacuum simulated oxygen and nurse call stations, providing a representation of a working medical facility. The lab will provide robotic simulation space for troubleshooting and simulation treatment. The common area will feature a study internet cafe for personal or group study and research opportunities. The funding is part of a record-breaking announcement Wednesday by Governor Andy Beshear. Kentucky will receive a record $78.8 million from ARC in fiscal year 2026 for 67 projects across eastern Kentucky. The city of Jenkins is placing a 2-year moratorium on hyperscale data center development. A resolution approved October 5th cites concerns over heavy electricity use, potential increases in residential power rates, water used for cooling, emissions and noise, and light pollution. The resolution also calls for safeguards if the facility is used for artificial intelligence, including a mechanism to prevent loss of control. The city says developers should be transparent with residents, explain potential benefits, and address concerns. Before any final approval, the resolution calls for a local referendum. Governor Andy Beshear announced that he has declared a state of emergency that will allow Kentucky farmers and truckers to use untaxed or diet diesel fuel on public roadways to help provide relief from rising costs caused by the ongoing war in Iran. Pending sign-off from the Attorney General, the order will go into effect today. Reporting for 103.9 The Bulldog, I'm Matt Johnson.
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2: 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I'm John Thayer. Western Kentucky is back in action tonight. The Hilltoppers will play at home as they take on Missouri State. Both teams have just one win on the season. The Hilltoppers are 1-4 overall and 0-1 in Conference USA play. In the NFL this week, a new week gets underway tonight in Arlington, Texas, where the Dallas Cowboys host the Buccaneers. Tampa Bay is 0-4. The Cowboys are currently 2-2. The Bengals will play in Miami on Sunday afternoon. Cincinnati comes into the weekend with a 2-2 record, while the Miami Dolphins are in search of their first win of the season after an 0-4 start to the year. 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

0: favorites you know and love from yesterday. More of today's hits, too. Liz Stark with Pearl Jam. On the way, Cyndi Lauper coming up and Train.
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15: Sunshine expected this afternoon with daytime highs approaching 77. 47 tonight, mainly clear skies. High of 80 tomorrow, mainly clear skies. Temps a bit above average Saturday and Sunday with highs in the mid-70s. Chance of rain showers Saturday, storms likely on Sunday. That's your TBS Cable Bulldog Mountain forecast. I'm meteorologist Jennifer Wojcicki. Right now, it's 71 degrees.

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0: one great hit after another to keep you company in your workday. Liz Stark, glad to be with you. And if you've got HBO Max and you've got Paramount Plus, expect them to become one streaming service eventually, but not just yet. David Ellison, the CEO of the new parent company, Skydance, saying eventually he does see those two apps combining into one streaming service, but not just yet. Still to come, Uncle Cracker and Dobie Gray going to help us drift away.
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10: 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No, it's not Kaja Goo Goo.
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10: The brainchild of Jack Hughes, Nick Feldman, and Darren Costin, Wang Chung, broke out onto the scene in 1984 with Dance Hall Days, peppy little ditty that saw some usage in several teen angst movies at the time. Everything was not smooth sailing, however. A year after Wang Chung made their mark with Dance Hall Days, Darren Costin left, leaving Nick and Jack with a decidedly uncertain future. But the duo bounced back in 86 with the biggest hit of their career, A Wang Chung. Everybody have fun tonight. Today's Absolute 80 Spotlight.

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1: ABC News, I'm Michelle Franzen. In San Diego, a long-awaited return for sailors on board the USS Abraham Lincoln, docking today after a record 10-month deployment with no port stops, extended twice due to the war in Iran. ABC's Trevor Ault got a chance to board the carrier.
2: The Lincoln spent 265 days without a port visit, the most in naval history, with the deployment later mired by reports of dwindling supplies and low morale. Secretary Hegseth denied those reports, though the Navy has acknowledged the Lincoln strike group has had 8 suicide attempts.
1: Isaias has strengthened into a hurricane, the first named hurricane of the Atlantic season. It is aiming at the Florida Panhandle and Gulf states with storm surge, the concern starting this weekend. More trouble for the housing market, mortgage rates edging up for a 7th straight week, now at 7.4% for a 30-year fixed home loan, the highest in nearly 3 years. Filings for jobless claims hovering below 200,000. This is ABC News. As the winter months approach, thousands of residents in a number of northern states, including Maine, trying to plan ahead on how to heat their homes and be cost effective. Experts say home heating oil costs are expected to skyrocket. With the ongoing war with Iran, that's created a shortage. Bill Morrow is president of Atlantic Heating Company in Portland.
3: When the oil gets this high, it hurts everybody. It hurts us. We have to pay more for a product that we're not making any more profit on. Then it hurts the consumer, obviously, the worst, because the prices are astronomical right now, and that's not good.
1: Flu season starting earlier this year, according to health experts, and Walgreens also says cold and flu medication sales are up more than 20%. Compared to this time last year in stores. The Northwest, parts of the Deep South, along with many areas of the Northeast, seeing the highest flu activity so far. I'm Michelle Franzen, ABC News.
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11: The Bulldog Mountain Weather.
12: Sunshine expected this afternoon with daytime highs approaching 77. 47 tonight, mainly clear skies. High of 80 tomorrow, mainly clear skies. Temps a bit above average Saturday and Sunday with highs in the mid-70s. Chance of rain showers Saturday, storms likely on Sunday. That's your TBS Cable Bulldog Mountain Forecast. I'm meteorologist Jennifer Wojcicki. Currently 74.

one great hit after another to keep you motivated through all those tasks and to-dos. Liz Stark, glad to share a little bit of your Thursday workday with you. Madonna coming up. Imagine Dragons on the way. Right now, the Cranberries.

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0: 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Liz Stark, glad to be with you. Alex Warren, coming up.
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14: The Bulldog Mountain Weather.
15: Sunshine expected this afternoon with daytime highs approaching 77. 47 tonight, mainly clear skies. High of 80 tomorrow, mainly clear skies. Temps a bit above average Saturday and Sunday with highs in the mid-70s. Chance of rain showers Saturday, storms likely on Sunday. That's your TBS Cable Bulldog Mountain Forecast. I'm meteorologist Jennifer Wojcicki. Currently 76.

0: Alex Warren, part of a better mix-up today and yesterday, and Alex Warren set to host Nickelodeon's 39th annual Kids' Choice Awards. Of course, this is to celebrate film, television, music, gaming, sports, and more. It will air on November 14th.
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1: ABC News, I'm Michelle Franzen. One of the men accused of the gang rape at Cornell University pushing to have New York Attorney General Letitia James thrown off the case. She was appointed recently by New York's governor. Here's ABC's Aaron Katursky.
2: Her attorney told us Jane Doe will cooperate with the criminal investigation now being led by New York Attorney General Letitia James. But one of the fraternity brothers, Gilio Lopes, is now challenging her appointment as special prosecutor, claiming she has unequivocally demonstrated a bias.
1: Preparations underway along the Gulf Coast and Florida Panhandle with Isa becoming the first named Atlantic hurricane of the season. Off the coast of California, meantime,
3: we have visual confirmation of splashdown.
1: The SpaceX crew of 12, the crew returning from the International Space Station. It comes after the crew was relieved by a new crew already on board with a set of astronauts at the ISS. On Wall Street this hour, stocks are down. This is ABC News. President Trump's U.S. ambassador to Greece, Kimberly Guilfoyle, is facing new allegations made by conservative media personality and Trump donor Eric Dieters. The former attorney alleges Guilfoyle asked him to pay off $100,000 in credit card debt in July of 2025, days before her Senate confirmation. Dieters speaking to ABC's Jay O'Brien.
4: Dieters ultimately didn't make the payment, he says, telling me he didn't have the money. Dieters confirming to us what he first told the Wall Street Journal, that in exchange for money, he believed Guilfoyle would help him on specific issues, like pressing for the extradition of an Ohio doctor who fled to Pakistan. In a statement to the Journal, the U.S. Embassy in Greece said Guilfoyle's career in and out of public service is guided by deep and abiding values, and the ambassador remains committed to representing the American people with dedication and integrity.
1: A new AP Newark poll finding the vast majority of Americans believe the government should put AI at the top of Washington's agenda to be sure artificial intelligence remains under human control. Michelle Franzen, ABC News.
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11: Ample sunshine expected this afternoon with daytime highs approaching 77. Mainly clear skies. Tonight, lows dip down to about 47. Daytime highs approaching 80. Tomorrow, mainly clear skies. Chance of rain showers Saturday. Thunderstorms likely on Sunday. That's your TBS Cable Bulldog Mountain forecast. I'm meteorologist Jennifer Wojcicki. Right now, it's 76 degrees.

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6: Ample sunshine expected this afternoon with daytime highs approaching 77. Mainly clear skies. Tonight, lows dip down to about 47. Daytime highs approaching 80. Tomorrow, mainly clear skies. Chance of rain showers. Saturday, thunderstorms likely on Sunday. That's your TBS Cable Bulldog Mountain forecast. I'm meteorologist Jennifer Wojcicki. Right now, 77.

0: 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So thank you for shopping local first. Still to come, Taylor Swift.
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1: ABC News, I'm Michelle Franzen. New allegations against school leadership at Cornell University from attorneys representing the accuser in the gang rape case, claiming that the school failed to stop her assault at the Chi Phi fraternity house. Here's ABC's Hannah Batah.
2: The lawyer for the woman at the center of the Cornell case says the party where his client was allegedly raped should never have been allowed because campus police made a drug arrest at the same frat house the night before. A Cornell document shows a ketamine overdose at the frat house the day before, but the school did not suspend the fraternity, which its policy would have permitted.
1: One of the men accused now calling for New York Attorney General Letitia James to be removed from the case, claiming bias. The first name Atlantic hurricane of the season in the Atlantic, Isaias, has strengthened into the Category 1 hurricane, but still gaining power as it churns. Gulf states in the Florida Panhandle are in the path. In the Pacific, coastal alerts posted in Southern California as Tropical Storm Rachel regains strength. This is ABC News. A congressional candidate in Arizona says she was sexually assaulted in August while out repairing campaign signs.
3: Bernadette Green Placentia is a Democrat running for Arizona's 8th congressional district. She says she was repairing a campaign sign in Sun City, Arizona in August when she was hit in the head, went unconscious, and was raped, telling ABC 15 in Phoenix.
4: You know, I look back and it's like, why didn't I go to the hospital? Why, you know, I'd always considered myself a strong person, and so I was embarrassed.
3: Maricopa County Sheriff's investigators are working the case. Initially, at least, evidence was limited. When they interviewed Green Placentia, she said she could not remember what the men looked like and had showered several times after the attack. Alex Stone, ABC News.
1: Nearly three dozen people have died in the latest Russian attack on Ukrainian civilians. Ukrainian authorities say the airstrikes targeted a busy residential area in eastern Ukraine. I'm Michelle Franzen, ABC News.
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13: With your local news update, I'm Matt Johnson. Governor Andy Beshear has announced that $1.7 million has been granted by the Appalachian Regional Commission to renovate the old Whitesburg High School gymnasium. The renovations will help convert the gym into a healthcare training and development center, creating over 20 jobs for Mountain Comprehensive Health Corporation. Key components of the center include training labs with working simulation and head walls that will offer vacuum simulated oxygen and nurse call stations, providing a representation of a working medical facility. The lab will provide robotic simulation space for troubleshooting and simulation treatment. The common area will feature a study internet cafe for personal or group study and research opportunities. The funding is part of a record-breaking announcement Wednesday by Governor Andy Beshear. Kentucky will receive a record $78.8 million from ARC in fiscal year 2026 for 67 projects across eastern Kentucky. The city of Jenkins is placing a 2-year moratorium on hyperscale data center development. A resolution approved October 5th cites concerns over heavy electricity use, potential increases in residential power rates, water use for cooling, emissions and noise, and light pollution. The resolution also calls for safeguards if a facility is used for artificial intelligence, including a mechanism to prevent loss of control. The city says developers should be transparent with residents, explain potential benefits, and address concerns. Before any final approval, the resolution calls for a local referendum. Governor Andy Beshear announced that he has declared a state of emergency that will allow Kentucky farmers and truckers to use untaxed or dyed diesel fuel on public roadways to help provide relief from rising costs caused by the ongoing war in Iran. Pending sign-off from the Attorney General, the order will go into effect today. Reporting for 103.9 The Bulldog, I'm Matt Johnson. The
2: Bulldog, Mountain Weather. Sunshine expected this afternoon with daytime highs approaching 78. Lows dip down to about 46. Tonight, partly cloudy skies with fog and spots. A mix of clouds and sun with fog and spots early tomorrow. High temperatures reach up to 80. That's your TVS Cable Bulldog Mountain forecast. I'm meteorologist Jennifer Wojcicki. Currently 77.

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0: Gloria Estefan, Live for Loving You. Def Leppard, before that, Pour Some Sugar on Me. Def Leppard fans, rejoice. Def Leppard is going on tour along with opening act Goo Goo Dolls. It's a pretty good lineup. Not Goo Goo, but Go Go. Wake Me Up Before You Go Go. Wham is coming up right after the Plain White Tees next.
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4: Sunshine expected this afternoon with daytime highs approaching 78. Lows dip down to about 46. Tonight, partly cloudy skies with fog and spots. A mix of clouds and sun with fog and spots early tomorrow. High temperatures reach up to 80. That's your TVS Cable Bulldog Mountain forecast. I'm meteorologist Jennifer Wojcicki. Currently, it's 78 degrees.

0: That's Third Eye Blind. I'm Steve. Thanks for hanging out today. One great song right after another, 80s and 90s to today. Lots of feel-good music, including NSYNC, It's Gonna Be Me, coming up.
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1: ABC News, I'm Michelle Franzen. Happening now in San Diego. The USS Abraham Lincoln pulling into port to cheers. Sailors standing along the carrier as crowds turned out to welcome crew members back after a record 10-month deployment due to the war with Iran. ABC News confirming that 8 crew members attempted suicide during that grueling deployment and reports of shortages on board. ABC's Trevor Ault is on the carrier.
2: As they come in, there are boats all in the water honking their horns in salute. We saw helicopters flying over, tipping their wings, a wing salute. And of course, we saw a few other aircraft carriers also that were lining up saluting, because everyone can recognize the difficulties and the sacrifices that were made by all of the sailors here.
1: Russian leaders downplaying the death of an infectious disease lab worker in Siberia and the quarantine of 200 others in the area. Health experts say it's a suspected case of pneumonic plague. On Wall Street, stocks are lower on new economic data and the rise in mortgage rates. This is ABC News. In France, student demonstrations flaring up again with protesters clashing with police today. Students rallying against conditions in the nation's high schools and demanding better educational resources. ABC's Marcus Moore says the demonstrations in Paris have been going on for weeks.
3: This started out as students protesting the state of the school system there, that there's not enough staff, that the buildings are falling apart, and also some complained about the length of the school day. And so at the end of September, they began taking to the streets and also blockading some of the schools.
1: Off the coast of California today,
4: we have visual confirmation of splashdowns.
1: SpaceX Crew 12 returning from the International Space Station. Canadian author Anne Carson has been awarded the Nobel Prize in Literature. The board says the poet, essayist, and translator showed bold and inventive works. Michelle Franzen, ABC News.
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10: Sunshine expected this afternoon with daytime highs approaching 78. Lows dip down to about 46. Tonight, partly cloudy skies with fog and spots. A mix of clouds and sun with fog and spots early tomorrow. High temperatures reach up to 80. That's your TVS Cable Bulldog Mountain forecast. I'm meteorologist Jennifer Wojcicki. Currently, it's 78 degrees.

on wedding playlists again this year. Whitney Houston and I Want to Dance with Somebody Who Loves Me. Hey, it's Steve. More of the music you love all afternoon. Here's Soul Asylum.

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0: everybody's talking about it. I mean, what else are we going to do? I don't know if that's a good excuse or not. Bonnie Raitt, let's give them something to talk about. Steve Cassidy with more music coming up from Sugar Ray Sunday. Right after Madonna, Like a Prayer, next.
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7: Sunshine expected this afternoon with daytime highs approaching 78. Lows dip down to about 46. Tonight, partly cloudy skies with fog and spots. A mix of clouds and sun with fog and spots early tomorrow. High temperatures reach up to 80. That's your TVS Cable Bulldog Mountain forecast. I'm meteorologist Jennifer Wojcicki. Currently, it's 78 degrees.

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0: Bruno Mars blowing out the birthday candles today. Happy birthday, Bruno Mars and Matt Damon. Jason Bourne, born today. Bruno Mars was named for a heavyweight long before he became a pop heavyweight. His given name, Peter Hernandez. He was nicknamed Bruno as a kid because his dad thought he looked like this pro wrestler named Bruno Sammartino. He added Mars a few years later when record executives kept steering him toward Latin music based on his last name. So Bruno Mars is part family joke, part career strategy, and proof that the right name sounds great on a marquee. Happy birthday to Bruno Mars and to you, too, if today is your birthday.
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1: ABC News, I'm Michelle Franzen. In San Diego, cheers and tears as loved ones welcome sailors from the USS Abraham Lincoln back to the U.S. The carrier docking in port following two extensions during the war with Iran and a record 10-month deployment. Their deployment coming under scrutiny after eight sailors attempted suicide. ABC's Louis Martinez says military officials have since made changes in the next deployment for sailors on board the USS Roosevelt.
2: They are looking at practical matters, but then there's the human element. And yes, they have learned a lot about how to ensure that the quality of life for the sailors is at the forefront, and not just in mental health, but also in whatever supplies and needs that they may have.
1: Preps are underway along the Gulf Coast and Florida Panhandle, with Isaias becoming the first named Atlantic hurricane of the season. More trouble for the lagging housing market. Mortgage rates climbing for a seventh straight week. Now at 7.4% for a 30-year fixed home loan. This is ABC News. More cases of the measles in Pennsylvania, a state with one of the largest outbreaks in the country.
3: 74 new measles cases in Pennsylvania just since Monday. Dr. Dimitri Daskalakis, who resigned from the CDC last year, says that number is self-inflicted.
4: The chaos that's been created by the misinformation that we're hearing from the Secretary of Health, as well as other public health leaders in the U.S., means that parents are confused.
3: And as a result, he says, fewer kids are being immunized and protected against the measles. Sherry Preston, ABC News.
1: Everyone seems to have a side hustle these days. In Miami, authorities say that a man allegedly tried to smuggle birds through Miami International inside his underwear. The man, identified as Alberto Hernandez Castillo, a native of Cuba and a legal permanent resident of the U.S., authorities say they found birds inside six plastic tubes in pockets sewn into his underwear. Michelle Franzen, ABC News.
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11: With your local news update, I'm Matt Johnson. Governor Andy Beshear has announced that $1.7 million has been granted by the Appalachian Regional Commission to renovate the old Whitesburg High School gymnasium. Their innovations will help convert the gym into a healthcare training and development center, creating over 20 jobs for Mountain Comprehensive Health Corporation. Key components of the center include training labs with working simulation and head walls that will offer vacuum simulated oxygen and nurse call stations, providing a representation of a working medical facility. The lab will provide robotic simulation space for troubleshooting and simulation treatment. The common area will feature a study internet cafe for personal or group study and research opportunities. The funding is part of a record-breaking announcement Wednesday by Governor Andy Beshear. Kentucky will receive a record $78.8 million from ARC in fiscal year 2026 for 67 projects across eastern Kentucky. The city of Jenkins is placing a 2-year moratorium on hyperscale data center development. A resolution approved October 5th cites concerns over heavy electricity use, potential increases in residential power rates, water use for cooling, emissions and noise, and light pollution. The resolution also calls for safeguards if the facility is used for artificial intelligence, including a mechanism to prevent loss of control. The city says developers should be transparent with residents, explain potential benefits, and address concerns. Before any final approval, the resolution calls for a local referendum. Governor Andy Beshear announced that he has declared a state of emergency that will allow Kentucky farmers and truckers to use untaxed or dyed diesel fuel on public roadways to help provide relief from rising costs caused by the ongoing war in Iran. Pending sign-off from the Attorney General, the order will go into effect today. Reporting for 103.9 The Bulldog, I'm Matt Johnson.
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15: 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I'm John Thayer. Western Kentucky is back in action tonight. The Hilltoppers will play at home as they take on Missouri State. Both teams have just one win on the season. The Hilltoppers are 1-4 overall and 0-1 in Conference USA play. In the NFL this week, a new week gets underway tonight in Arlington, Texas, where the Dallas Cowboys host the Buccaneers. Tampa Bay is 0-4. The Cowboys are currently 2-2. The Bengals will play in Miami on Sunday afternoon. Cincinnati comes into the weekend with a 2-2 record, while the Miami Dolphins are in search of their first win of the season after an 0-4 start to the year. 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
3: This is the Representative Report. I'm State Representative Mitch Whitaker. Election Day is an important opportunity for Kentuckians to exercise their right to vote

idea to verify that everything's correct. If you need to vote before Election Day, Kentucky offers several options. Excused in-person absentee voting will be available October 21st through October 23rd, and again on October 26th through October 28th. For voters who don't qualify for excused absentee voting, no-excuse early voting will be available on October 29th through October 31st. And if you plan to vote by mail, the deadline to request an absentee ballot is on October 20th. You should also review Kentucky's voter ID requirements before heading to the polls. All voters will require a photo ID, and having a poll worker vouch for your identity no longer works. It's important to know what's on your ballot before you vote. You don't have to vote in every race, but reviewing your ballot in advance can help you understand the candidates and issues you'll be asked to consider and make decisions based on what matters most to you and your community. You can check your voter registration, find your polling locations, review the 2026 election calendar, and view a sample ballot through the Kentucky Secretary of State and the State Board of Election websites. Take a few minutes now to make a voting plan to help ensure you're prepared when it's time to cast your ballot. 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May God bless you, your family, and may God bless the Commonwealth of Kentucky.

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0: Feel good songs. Dua Lipa, Levitating with Steve Cassidy. You mentioned that this is the time of year people tend to pack on the weight, fall off their diet in the fall season. I wonder if that changes, though, now with everybody doing Ozempic and the GLPs. I wonder if that changes or if people will successfully beat the shot over the holiday season.
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15: Ample sunshine expected this afternoon with daytime highs approaching 78. Partly cloudy skies with fog in spots tonight. Lows level off around 46. High temperatures reach up to 80 with fog in spots early tomorrow. Sunshine mixed with clouds at times. That's your TVS Cable Bulldog Mountain Forecast. I'm meteorologist Paul Trombley. Currently 77.

0: Luxury. That's Pebbles and Mercedes Boy with Steve Cassidy. Great music all afternoon. 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
1: ABC News, I'm Michelle Franzen. In San Diego, a long-awaited return of the USS Abraham Lincoln, the carrier and sailors aboard, pulling into port today, waiting to reunite with loved ones after a record 10-month deployment extended twice due to the war in Iran. ABC's Trevor Ault on board the carrier.
2: As they come in, there are boats all in the water honking their horns in salute. We saw helicopters flying over, tipping their wings, a wing salute. And, of course, we saw a few other aircraft carriers also that were lining up saluting, because everyone can recognize the difficulties and the sacrifices that were made by all of the sailors here.
1: ABC News confirmed 8 crew members attempted suicide during the deployment. Russian leaders downplaying the death of an infectious disease lab worker as international concerns grow why more than 200 others are in quarantine. Health experts say it's a suspected case of pneumonic plague. And preps underway along the Gulf Coast and Florida Panhandle ahead of Hurricane Isis this weekend. This is ABC News. Federal prosecutors detailed new charges in an indictment against Nicolas Maduro today, alleging that the ousted leader of Venezuela conspired to torture at least 3 Americans while he was in charge. ABC's Aaron Kuchersky has more from Manhattan Federal Court.
3: Victims 7 and 8 said they were detained in Venezuela under the guise that they were somehow plotting to assassinate President Maduro when he was in office, taken to what's described as a concrete house and tortured, including through the use of electric shock.
1: Maduro was not in court and will be arraigned on the new charges at a later date. Tomorrow, the Peace Prize will be announced, but today, the Nobel Prize for Literature was announced. Ann Carlson is a Canadian poet and essayist, best known for her works that fuse classical and modern works. I'm Michelle Franzen, ABC News.
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9: Hello and welcome, ladies and gentlemen, to another episode of Shooting the Bull. 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And each week we have some special guests come into the studio and tell us some of the stories and times of the rich history of sports here in Letcher County. I'm Greg Creech, and I'll be your host. And today we have a new format. We got 3 guys in here. We have Andy McGrail, Charlie Wright, and Billy Stamper. They're going to tell stories on one another, I guess. But first, we're going to take a quick break. And when we come back, we're going to hear of some of the times and adventures of their journey of sports here in Letcher County. 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
9: Welcome back here. First segment of Shooting the Bull. We got a trio of Whitesburg High School football Hall of Famers here. All first ballot, I think. Now, they had a really good run. And, guys, I appreciate y'all coming in and being here.
14: Thank you for having us.
15: Thanks. Appreciate it.
14: Glad to be here.
9: Yeah, well, it's good. As I understand it, y'all played your grade school football here in Letcher County?
14: Yes, sir.
9: Andy?
16: Yes, sir.
9: Yeah. Who was your grade school coach?
16: Coach Wright, Coach William Wright, Charlie's
9: okay.
16: Dad here.
9: Yeah. That was he was full-time coach, wasn't he?
16: Yes, sir.
9: Yeah.
16: He was old school.
9: Exactly.
16: Tough and got the best out of you, that's for sure.
9: Oh, there's no question about it. I watched him as a young kid myself, coach. And Charlie, you played – also in the county. Y'all play at Whitesburg?
14: Yep. Played at Whitesburg all the way up Pee Wee, middle school, and on to high school. I think Andy joined us. Was at Martha Jane Potter, and he joined us in seventh grade at Whitesburg.
9: Oh, okay.
14: We hated going up against him. So when we got him on our side, we were pretty excited to get him. So and Billy here was at Cowan. And he was a mortal enemy for many, many years.
9: Absolutely.
14: But, so we hated each other. And it's hard to believe now we're in the same room together.
9: I'll tell you what, I can relate to that because I'm the same way. The people you tried to kill all your life, you wind up being good friends with. There was an old saying when I was young, if you can't beat them, join them. But you were all headed to the same place but didn't realize it. So, what years are we talking about here?
14: As far as the middle, middle school. Gosh, you're dating us there.
9: Boy. I hear you.
14: 92, I believe, was probably our eighth grade year.
9: Oh, okay.
14: So, the late 80s, early 90s for us before we got in high school. I think we were freshmen 92, 93.
9: Okay.
14: Yeah,
9: y'all young guys. Reason I ask you is talking about the Pee Wee. I was at Eola when they started football. I was in the third grade the first year they practiced for a year. They didn't play in games. And then the next year I was in the fourth and was on the team, and they was no peewee. I was out there with eighth graders. Probably explains why I am like I am today. And the equipment certainly wasn't up to today's standards. But so you guys battled it out. Did Wattsburg rule the county then in football?
16: Yes, actually, we won the county championship our seventh and eighth grade year. I've still got the jacket.
9: Got the proof. Did y'all challenge any, Billy, during that time?
15: In the our eighth grade year, it was a Cowan versus Wattsburg county championship, and it wasn't an easy win for them, but they did get the win.
9: They got it.
15: They were a little nervous, I think, starting out.
9: You know, when I was in the sixth grade at Eola, we played Wattsburg for the county championship and lost. Steve Mead and some of those guys was on Wattsburg grade school team, and it's always been just an epic battle in county, hasn't it?
14: Oh yeah, those county games that was where it was at. That was those rivalries are some of the best.
9: Yes,
14: sure.
9: Yes, sir. Used to the district tournament basketball. You know, it was Jenkins, Neon, Wattsburg, and Letcher. And man, it was game on that weekend. They had it, but the main reason we're here, you guys all came together at Wattsburg, and really put together something special. Talk a little bit about when you came in. Was it a while before you meshed with kids from other schools, or did you all you get to pick an order pretty quick there?
15: I think really with our class, I think the excitement was starting to build even in middle school that, hey, this class of right. all these different county schools are getting ready to come. The expectation started early where, you know, there was a lot of teams were good at that time. I mean, in the middle school, I mean, and once we all came together, I don't think there was a problem meshing together. At least I don't think so.
14: No, I don't think so. And it kind of reminds me of this crew we just had come through, this eighth grade group with right. all these boys at Letcher Middle and then Neon too. But a lot of good athletes, and they really remind me of all the talent we had those years we were there coming through. So
9: that's a good comparison, because boys, they got some really good looking kids coming up. I told somebody today about it. You know, Neon's got the one thing that, of course, the Wattsburg Middle School was a lot of kids from all over the county, and the one thing they didn't have was tremendous size, and Neon has that on that grade school level. So that's a good blend with what's already up there. And I'm pointing over here at Letcher County Central. They got a lot of good freshman sophomore up there right now.
16: Yeah, definitely.
9: Yeah, you know, I guess Junior just sits back at night and

0: Bruce Brown, was a linebacker back coach. Mike Cook.
1: Larry Maggard.
0: Larry Maggard, Pork Bellies, lineman coach. So, you know, we had a just an unbelievable coaching
2: staff. You did. You really did. I know those guys you're talking about, man. Yeah. You really did. And it was a perfect storm coming together, wasn't it?
0: Yeah, we were, you know, that's one thing I always thought back about. And, you know, now that I've been coaching a little bit with the middle school program, and it makes you think back when I was in high school and how prepared we always were in games, and how, you know, every game we had a good, talented team, but we had some excellent coaches, especially, you know, with Coach Wright. He was just like an offensive guru, you know, essentially. We were always prepared. We always knew what to expect with the other team. We always, you know, every week we made adjustments.
2: Game plan.
0: And had game plans.
2: Yeah.
0: And, you know, a lot of times defensively, I knew exactly what plays they were running. A lot of times I was waiting on them when the ball came. So we were always prepared. And I think that helped a lot.
2: Makes it a lot of fun, doesn't it? Yeah, yeah, y'all did have just a bang-up coaching staff there. And, you know, give us some more names of players that came up with you guys.
3: Oh, gosh, let's see. So yeah, probably that 94 team, some of the players, and, gosh, it's been a while, so I might forget
2: some
3: of them. The Maggard twins, Travis and Todd Maggard, both of them unbelievably fast, unbelievably strong. They both played nose guard at times and on the defensive line, and those boys are so quick that you couldn't block them. I mean, they blocked numerous punts on the punt team, sacks. Yeah, Matthew Smith, he was tailback and cornerback.
1: Brett Smith's dad.
2: Oh, okay.
3: Oh, yeah, Brett Smith's dad. We're going. Yeah. And I believe they said that Brett was faster than Matthew now, too. So I had to rub it in on Matthew a little bit. So.
2: Well, Brett's faster than a whole lot of people.
3: Right.
1: I'd like to see the race, though. in high school, seniors in high school.
2: Yeah, well, you know, we all we get better when we quit. You knew that, didn't you?
1: That 40 time goes down.
2: Yeah, everybody gets a lot better when they quit. The stories are better than the actual product sometimes. But did you guys realize, was you like weight room? Was you big in weights and training?
3: Yeah, definitely. The coaches had us in there in the off season lifting. Yeah, we were lifting around the clock all year. Anytime we didn't have something else going on, we were definitely in the weight room. A lot of those boys, more so than the rest of us, probably. But we had some brutes on our team, Maggard boys being a couple of them. But even these two. Now, I never could lift much weights, but I didn't have to, because these guys were always taking care of me in the backfield there. So. But yeah, even our line, I definitely want to mention our line, because we had an excellent line. And that 94 year, I think we had Selden Kincer. Selden Kincer, Wesley Taylor, Tim Kaiser, Chad Bates was my center, and CB Hall. Yep. And CB played linebacker also. But yeah, Chad, I joke with Chad Bates a lot. His boy Cooper's a quarterback now, and Chad was my center. And I was a quarterback, and now my boy was playing center last year. So the roles have reversed a little bit.
2: Comes full circle, right? It does. You know, I get tickled at myself now. I try to announce these games, and I remember the grandfathers. You know, I got three generations there. So playing JV ball and freshman ball, did you all pretty much dominate at that level?
3: I was talking with my dad about this a few months ago, and I believe we only lost maybe two games our whole freshman and JV, and I can't remember which two we did, but yeah, we won the JV. They had some sort of playoffs in this region, and we played that over at Shelby Valley, I believe, and I think we beat Belfry. Is that who we beat for the playoffs?
4: Yeah,
3: for the championship?
4: I remember us, you know, basically we'd all fit on one bus.
2: Right.
4: I remember we'd all already got out and started warming up, and then all of a sudden here comes three big buses in, and they unloaded three buses of players, and we were like, you know, I mean, they just had the numbers, but
2: sure.
4: You know, but they we still were able to

0: that was Belfry, right?
1: Yeah.
0: And so I remember that Belfry. That was our sophomore year at Shelby Valley.
1: Yes.
0: And Belfry got off the bus, and we went out to the coin toss. And they all had full beards and all this, and
2: yeah.
0: We didn't have many that were that grown men like that. But we were all a little bit nervous,
2: intimidated a little bit.
0: First play of the game, 28 sweep. Billy Stamper runs an 80-yard touchdown, and left them sitting in the dust. And at that point, we said, "Okay, we got these."
2: Wiped a lot of that away, didn't it?
0: Yeah.
2: Momentum to high school kids is huge.
0: Yep.
2: I can remember coming to some of your all's games and. Coach Chandler, you know, I knew him. Like I said, he coached me in the eighth grade. And just passing by and speaking to him, and privately he had told me that they may be one of the best football teams that Whitesburg had ever had, you know. And that's pretty good talk, you know. But you guys, man, I mean, you did. Who was so, you know, you play JV and you get your feet wet and you see what you got to do, and you see where the prize is. Who was the team or program that you all sort of measured yourself by? Was it Pikeville?
1: Well, for us, I think going into, let's say, our junior year, that was when Prestonsburg was coming off a state championship game.
2: Right.
1: They lost that state championship, so kind of when, as far as district play and going in as juniors, I felt like Prestonsburg was the big, our sophomore year, their varsity played for state championship.
2: Right.
1: So that was who we were kind of, that was the buzz of our district play, you know.
2: Mm-hmm.
1: But there was several teams when you look at our schedule that, you know, we played Cumberland, we played Rockcastle County when we were seniors. I mean, we played some Chandler and those guys. They didn't back away from schedule. I mean, I think they were trying to test us to see.
2: You know, and also you had to play people like that to get your name out there. You know, you can beat certain schools all you want, but until you beat a blue blood, you don't get a lot of attention and that probably had something to do with the scheduling. Also, you know, and as I said, I can remember coming and watching y'all play a few times, and you were another level. I mean, y'all had really good athletes. You was really well organized, and, you know, the proof's in the pudding. Stay with us. That's going to run us out of time here on the first segment of today's Shooting the Bull. We'll be right back with more here on 103.9 The Bulldog. Your Letch County sports leader.
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2: Welcome back here to Shooting the Bull, segment two with... We have a triple play in studio today. We got Billy Stamper and Charlie Wright and Andy Morrell. And I'm just going to turn the mic to you guys, and you all, you just take off and tell us how this all happened.
8: Well, you guys were talking about Prestonsburg there, or Billy was talking about Prestonsburg, and that they were coming off of being runners up at the state. And so our junior year, we were looking forward to playing them. I think it was the third game of the season. And we had Sheldon Clark before them. And we were really focusing on Prestonsburg. And something happened during the Sheldon Clark game, and Andy decided he wanted to try to get at some of the other players and get in a fight with them. He ends up getting ejected. I remember Chad Bates being involved. I think he was pulling you back. They end up throwing me and Andy out of the game.
1: Well, and put this into context, so – Prestonsburg played for the state championship the year before. They were our big rival. That's who we were building around, you know, was saying that's who we were kind of measuring ourselves up. And here we were going in to the – yeah, and so here we were going into that game down – we didn't know two or three of the main players on the field, you know. So it was – we were going in pretty –
9: I need to set the story straight, though. You know, what happened was,
1: here we go.
9: You know, their linebacker jumped off sides and came across and hit Charlie in the face mask. You know, you got to protect your quarterback. So I gave him a little shove back, and the next thing you know, we were into it, and Chad Bates pulled me off and slung me to the ground.
8: Well, I didn't know until today that you did that for me.
9: Yeah, that's right. That's right. So, but I ended up getting Charlie's grandfather he actually gave me – he called me up to his house that next Saturday and gave me a $50 bill for taking up for him. So
8: that's how I stayed out of trouble, was Andy protected me all them years.
9: So, and that's the original Charlie Wright.
2: I don't know. Yeah.
9: So that's funny. Good times.
8: But I think at that Prestonsburg game, it ended up being 10-7. We beat him by three, but I believe Billy run a – he run numerous – punts back for touchdown that year. I mean, I lost track of him. He probably ran 50 back, but I believe Billy Joe was a headhunter on punt return. He didn't care if you was facing him, if you was running the other way, he didn't care. He was going to knock your head off, and he'd hit three or four of them sometimes in the back on one play. But I believe you ran isn't that how we scored? Billy run a punt back for a touchdown, and then I guess we got field goal. We kicked field goal to win the game.
1: We were up 10-0 at halftime, and then they ended up scoring late in the game. So I mean, it was a battle. But now coming through that, we were short-handed on where we had. But it was a test. It was a good test for us. But I mean, that schedule we had. I mean, that Cumberland team, you know, I mean, they were loaded with talent. We had went up against them even in camp, didn't we? I mean, it was we knew what they had. They were, I mean, they had several people that went.
2: They had four D1 players on them.
8: Yeah, that's what I was trying to think. Sanford Baskins. Let's see, what George Massey went to UK. Yeah, quite a few of those guys.
2: Charles Tinsley.
8: Yeah, he played at Eastern with me and Andy. Yeah, that's right.
2: Kim Couch, why?
8: Oh, yeah. Yeah.
2: Anthony Ravensey
8: was tailback.
2: Leading rusher at Moorhead for a while.
9: Can't leave out Gavin Howard, our buddy. Yeah. Coaches up here at LCC. And then
1: he reminds us every once in a while.
9: Yeah, he talks smack about it.
2: Yeah.
9: And John Jones also.
2: Really John,
9: yeah.
2: I watched y'all play a game in the same probably 20-yard area. It wasn't many first downs and just punt. It was a tough game.
8: I think that game ended up 0-7 is what that was. We didn't score on that game. That's when I came in that game. That was our first game of the season. And Chester Adams went down with a ACL tear. It was early in the game,
9: wasn't it?
1: First series. Yeah.
8: Went down, and I hadn't even been playing backup quarterback. I was backup fullback to Andy, maybe third string. I don't even know what I was. Water, I don't know what it was. But, yeah, threw me in there. Dad had confidence in me because just knowing everything, watching him scouting people and all that from at the house all the time. But we started off that year with Cumberland and lost that one. We didn't lose another game until Danville in the semifinals of the playoff. That was our second loss. So I believe that made us 12-2 that year. Wow.
1: But now it was a build. I mean, it was talking even back to our sophomore year, there was on our defense, as we all played defense as sophomores, right? So there was how many sophomore starters when we were sophomores on our defense? I mean, there was
8: the majority.
1: Yeah, I mean, eight or nine sophomores started as sophomores, and really the junior and senior years were really, in my opinion, even though we could talk about a lot of offense, we were a defensive team. I don't know the stats, but we did not allow points. I mean, we did score, but still our defense is really, it has to do with all those guys, and especially these two right here. But I mean, there's so many guys that we could be naming that we need to throw out there because it was just such a group. I mean, when you're involved with special teams like that, it takes everybody, and there's so many names we're probably leaving out.
8: Well, I've always said about our group, and like I said, this eighth grade group right now coming up reminds me of it, but. Our guys were all so close-knit, and I'm talking 40 guys, maybe 40-plus guys that were really close. None of them wanted to lose. They would fight to win no matter what. I remember we were at football camp in Pennsylvania. Tim Couch and them was up there. This is when Tim Couch was that everybody in the nation was talking about him.
1: So that was going into Tim Couch's senior year, and that was our senior year. So the hype was around him too. Yeah.
8: So Tim was up there, and they wouldn't play us because they wouldn't scrimmage us up there. You know, you ain't supposed to scrimmage at camp, but everybody scrimmaged at camp, you know. Right. But they wouldn't play us or scrimmage us up there because our guys, I mean, we had a bunch of wild men, I mean, fighting in the games. Kevin Adams was one of them. I remember up there, he'd fight every day up there at camp. But those boys said, we ain't playing those Whitesburg guys. They'll end up fighting us out there. So we didn't get scrimmage a lot of people up there. They didn't want to mess with them boys.
1: But, I mean, that's football, though. When you step on the football field, I mean, you have to come with that mentality.
2: It's a fight war, bro.
1: It's one of the few sports left that, you know, you're out there and it is a fight, you know. And you have to have that mentality. And, man, that whole team, everybody on that team had that mentality. It was just a great group.
2: Who's the best team you played?
8: Well, probably 94 had to be Danville. Danville was – we was talking about Cumberland was loaded with D1 talent. Danville probably had – a dozen guys. They had a lot, two or three guys that went to Tennessee. They were unbelievably fast. Yeah, UK. I can't remember where their quarterback went to, but yeah, they were. It was like playing a college team. I mean, the speed they had was ridiculous. Now we thought we could beat anybody. We didn't. I mean, we would have thought we could have beat a college team that year, but you know, we got humbled real quick when Danville came. But now at halftime, I think we were up. We were down 14-8, so we thought we were going to keep it, you know, close. Yeah, we were, and then just their speed overcame us in that in the second half, and it got away from us. But yeah, we were really confident. Nobody had us winning that game. We really thought we could. But,
1: I mean, we were still in the mode, which you know, a lot of most teams have to be that way. We had, you know, we probably played 14 players, meaning a lot of people went both ways, you know, and when a Danville rolls in, that ain't necessarily how they, even at that time, how they rolled. They had an offensive unit and a defensive unit, and we fought them as long as we could. I think we ultimately just started running out of gas.
2: Yeah.
1: You know.
2: Well, they wear you down. Football's a numbers game.
8: Yeah.
10: They were definitely, as far as speed, we had never seen anything like that. You know, like I can remember on the snap, you know, typically you want to play downhill as a linebacker. On the snap, I would take an angle back. I'd figure out which side they were running, and I'd run a uphill instead of downhill, just trying to catch these guys. They were super fast.
2: Trying to contain them.
10: Yeah. Yeah. They were hard to catch.
2: Was that game at Whitesburg?
10: Yes, it was.
2: Isn't that the game where the fans about had a major brawl?
8: Yeah, down in that end zone toward the tennis courts. Yeah, it was. The fans got into it. I think the state police had to come out and get involved, and it got rowdy.
2: That was close to getting real ugly.
8: Oh yeah,
10: it was awesome too. That game, I can remember, standing room only. There wasn't a seat in the house. You couldn't even there was the up on the hill there at the road. You know, that was fun times too. The community kind of really rallied around us, and there was a lot of hype. And like we keep comparing it to this little middle school team too. It's pretty neat that middle school team had a lot of hype this year. That's why we keep referring to how they reminded us of our team, you know, and they're a good little defensive team. But that was fun. The community kind of all rallied around us also, you know.
2: Who was it y'all beat before that?
1: Well, you know,
8: Russell. It was Russell, yeah.
2: Yes.
8: And so, yeah,
2: they
8: Russell,
2: were real good.
8: They were really good.
1: Well, they were picked. They were ranked way ahead of us even before,
8: yeah.
1: You know.
8: Yeah, we call that the Andy Morrell game is what we refer to that as. Yeah, it's I think that game was 14-7. Andy 14, Russell 7. Andy got every point in that game. And, you know, people say we were a running team, and we were, because we had these two bruisers here that could run over anybody or outrun them. But when something worked, when we found something worked, I mean, we would just pound it at you. And I think we ran Andy to death that game. And I don't know how he was able to walk off the field that day. But
10: that's because they were keying on Billy. You know, that our whole offense was around Billy. I was just a lineman in the backfield blocking for him, trying to open it up for him. But they were keying everywhere Billy went. He had two people following him. So it just opened up the middle for me. So I had a pretty – easy time running behind those big linemen we had. But
1: was that the interception?
8: No, that was Morgan County earlier in the year.
1: Oh, okay.
10: But Shane had the big interception in that game to seal the deal. You know, Shane Barker had he was our free safety that year. He actually had the state record in interceptions that season. It didn't last long. I think he only held it for like a year or two, and then somebody beat him out. But he averaged, I don't know what the stat was, but I think he had 20-some interceptions that season.
2: Well, you know, football, you run it till they stop it. If it works, you keep running. But I want to tell y'all, when you beat Russell, that opened a lot of eyes around the state, because they didn't think that was going to happen. And you guys beat them.
8: Yeah, for sure. Like I said, we were super confident, but we knew they were really good. We had we played them the year before? I don't think we did play them the year before, but yeah, we were looking forward to that game. We knew that was going to be a big test. We had actually, I think before them, we played Sheldon Clark, and that was the second time we played Sheldon Clark. That game with Sheldon Clark went into double overtime. I think we ended up beating them 30-28, and we stopped them on a 2-point conversion to win that game in double overtime. But yeah, those playoff games were some barn burners. There wasn't any blowouts in those. There was a lot of good teams in the region.
1: That Sheldon Clark, Russell, Danville game, that 3-game run there, you know, would still, I mean, I think those game films to pull out or would still be that double overtime in the playoff win down there at home. I mean, that was that one, probably that game sticks with me. Just, I mean, it was, I mean, it to me, that game really, that showed what the team was, and that it wouldn't just, I mean, it just took everybody to pull that double overtime. I mean, it was just
2: high watermark.
8: Andy still says that Russell was the best game for some reason.
10: It's the only time I got the ball all season.
2: Oh, yeah. That's got to be your favorite game.
10: Yeah.
2: Exactly. We're about out of time here on the second segment, but don't go away. We're going to come right back with another segment of this. We're talking about the 94 Whitesburg High School Yellow Jackets. You had a lot of people in this area really fired up, man. And I'm going to echo what y'all said. Probably as big a crowd as that football field has seen. You couldn't park nowhere close. You couldn't park in seeing distance. But, man, you guys really had a magical run. Are you talking about them three weeks playoff games? And just really good times. But we'll be back here with segment three in just a moment. Stay with us. 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Your Letcher County sports leader.
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2: Welcome back here to segment three of Shooting the Bull. Today we have Andy Morrell, Charlie Wright, and Billy Stamper in studio. And we're talking about just what a magical run these guys worked and strived for. And there ain't no such thing as luck. It's when preparation meets opportunity. And I think that's what happened to you guys. You all, you build up a full head of steam and got your opportunity and made the most of it. Any comments on that, Billy?
1: Yeah, I mean, just a group of guys that came together there that had the, you know, had the goals to, or the determination and the toughness to get through those games. I mean, it was some of the best times that I ever had. And I know we're leaving out a lot of people when we're sitting there talking, not naming, you know, I'm not good at remembering. I mean, spitting that out, but man, there's so many people that needs to be mentioned on these teams, you know, that was there with us. You know, there's a lot of guys there.
8: Right. Yeah. I mean, we named some of our the guys in 94 that were seniors, a lot of those guys our age, juniors, we mentioned Matthew and some of them. Brandon Pennington was a really good center, nose guard, put him anywhere, very fast. Our whole line was really fast. We had Roy Sturgill, Tim Prophet, Shade Blair, Jonathan Densmore, Brandon Collins. I mean, every one of these guys could play any position on the line. And Coach Magger did an excellent job with them. I mean, I've never seen a closer knit group than what he had. Those we called them pork bellies. I don't even know if you can call them that today's time, but we thought they were the best. And I mean, they were the toughest guys we had ever been around. So we knew going into games that, they were going to dominate the line of scrimmage, and that proved well for us.
2: That mentality going in, you know, you mentioned Coach Magger, man. He was all OVC at Moorhead, so he knew what he was talking about. You know, and when you get on a team that is like that, a special team, you get where you're competing against one another as much as you are the other team, aren't you?
8: Oh, yeah. Yeah, it's that's what we had. I think we had 72 players on that team.
2: Really?
8: A lot of players and a lot of good players. So, yeah, in practice, you're beating each other to death. So it was, it just made us all a lot better.
2: You guys were, I guess you were rock stars. You was the big man on campus, wasn't you?
12: We thought we were, maybe, at the time.
2: You thought you were?
12: Yeah. Yeah, it was fun times. You know, we're talking about the linemen, dude. Those guys were huge, you know. You had Selden Kincer, 6'6", 300 pounds.
2: Right.
12: You know, Wesley Taylor, probably 6'4", 275, 280. You know, that was our tackle, just massive guys to run behind, you know, and a lot of toughness in there too. And then we had a lot of speed.
2: You guys said you dropped your opener and then won 12 in a row. Mm-hmm. That's a heck of a run. Do you have the schedule there in front of you, one of you?
8: Yeah,
2: read that off there, if you would.
8: It's we started out with, like we said, Cumberland, and lost that game, and then we went on to win the 12 in a row. Was Sheldon Clark, Prestonsburg.
12: The scores.
8: Well, Cumberland was 0-7. We don't want to talk about that one. Sheldon Clark, we beat them 44-18. So we came back and
2: you bounced. You bounced, didn't you?
8: Right. Prestonsburg, coming off of a runner-up to the state, was 10-7.
2: Where was that at?
8: That was at Prestonsburg.
2: Ooh.
8: And that was without our –
2: That's big time.
8: That was without our fullback that was suspended. Morgan County 46-0, and that Morgan County game was one that Billy was talking about. Andy caught one down in the he caught an interception down in the right on the end zone near the tennis courts, and I believe he passed out somewhere on the 5-yard line, and they threw him into the end zone on the other end. But yeah,
1: it's literally one of those highlight tapes that would still, I mean. Caught, ran the length of the field with the interception, and you had basically the whole team running with him.
2: A convoy.
1: We were about having to pick him up and carry him in there, but I mean, that play, I don't know, it's just one of those things that
2: you'll never forget it.
1: No,
12: his body was never meant for long distance.
2: I hear you. I wasn't built for speed either.
8: We then come back. Let's see, Morgan County was 46-0. Then MC Napier was 40-7. Fleming Neon was 52-14.
2: You guys wasn't even getting challenged.
8: No, and most of those scores were, we weren't playing the second
2: full
8: half.
2: Full game, exactly.
1: Yeah. A lot of times we would have our shoulder pads off at halftime.
2: Wow. Keep going there, Charlie.
8: West Carter 34-6, Shelby Valley 50-7, Jenkins 61-8, McGoffin 43-20, and they actually had the Michael Caba that I think went and played at Iowa or something like that, I'm thinking, out west. West Carter was 28-6. Then the rematch with the West Carter was the first round of the playoffs. Sheldon Clark was second round of the playoffs, and that was 30-28, double overtime. The Russell game was, a.k.a. the Andy Morrell game, was 14-7, Andy 14, Russell 7. And then Danville – I can't remember the score to that Danville game right now.
0: Yeah, I don't remember that. It was close, I believe.
2: Yeah. Well, I mean, you guys had you went as deep as – well, we read an article there where Sam Potter went undefeated at Whitesburg. And what year was it? 31?
8: Yeah. I believe, Bull, and I'm not 100% sure, but I believe my dad has told me that that it was the longest run of the longest winning streak of a Whitesburg team, the 12 game winning streak there.
2: I'm sure. I've never witnessed one longer that I can remember. And did you have any good old sloppy games like a field? I'm talking about a big rain game where everybody gets to slide in the mud. And
12: Newport. That year. Was that, or that was a senior year?
8: Oh, that was senior year. The one game I remember was at Neon. It wasn't rain. It was it had been dry for weeks, and the field was hard as could be from no rain, no water. And Andy hit the ground sometime in the first half, maybe first quarter. And we got in the locker room at halftime, and he started taking all his pads off. He thought the game was over. We realized, you know, there wasn't no concussion protocol.
2: No. They caught it getting your bell rung back in them days,
8: right?
2: Didn't they?
8: We'd say, buddy, put your pads back on. We still got to finish this game. And I don't think he played after that. I think we said something's wrong with this guy. But
12: The game was already over by halftime anyway.
2: Yeah. Do you guys remember the hardest lick you ever took? Does anything stand out to any of you? You know, I heard Emmett Smith was asked that, and he said it was a high school game. It wasn't when he was at Florida with the Cowboys. Hardest he ever got hit was in high school.
12: I can remember the hardest hit I ever took. You know, I was typically the one that liked to give hits, right. But we ran the option, was, you know, our offense. And I would, you know, come through the hole, and they would fake it to me, and obviously I always toss it to Billy or Charlie would run. But I came through the hole loafing against Betsy Lane. That was our senior year, and they had a guy named – they called him Bubba. I can't remember what his last name was, but he came through, and you know, I was just tiptoeing through straight up, and he absolutely took the wind out of me. So, you know, needless to say, the rest of the game, I didn't come tiptoeing through the hole.
2: You knew where he was, didn't you?
12: Yeah, that's kind of the worst one I can remember.
8: I don't remember getting hit that many times ever. The line in the backs, I wasn't getting through our guys, but now I was so slow they could catch me though. So if I got on the run, they tripped me up and I'd probably hit my head on the ground. hit my head on the ground.
2: Anybody ever turn you inside out, Billy?
1: There was we played McGoffin, and I mean we won the game, but. On the opening kickoff, I was returning the kick and got hit out of bounds. And I remember halftime.
2: Yeah, oh, really?
1: And then I remember after the game.
2: Yeah.
1: You know, I played the whole game, but that's probably the one game that I just – I mean, I
2: – It's a blur.
1: Obviously, I took a hit out, you know, out of bounds, and but that game, you know, that's – I think about when we were seniors, you know, so coming off our junior year, you know, Chandler and Coach Wright and those guys, they didn't back off. They loaded our schedule up even bigger. You know, we went down and played a Rockcastle County team in a battle. And that game was, I mean, every hit in that game was like that. I mean, we got the win, but it wasn't an easy win.
2: Right.
8: Yeah, I think that game was the game of the state or whatever they called it that week. And, they were highly touted. I think they were number two in the state, and we were up there top five. But I think we beat them, what was that score, 16-15. We beat them by 1 point on an extra point again. We saved a tackle on the extra point.
2: You know, Larkey came to Harlan County and coached from Rockcastle. And a lot of their, what he laid, their success was they were huge in the weight room. They won a lot of weightlifting competitions. So that was a strong bunch y'all went and played, no question.
12: Yeah.
2: You know, but you guys, you had the mentality, by talking with you, that you guys truly believed you had the goods to win the state, didn't you?
8: Yeah, absolutely. I mean, I think, like we talked about earlier, when you're 18 years old, I think you think you're invincible anyway. But, yeah, we really had high hopes. We talked about it weekly, I know, that we were going to – at that time we said – play on the carpet in Louisville is what everybody always said, playing on the carpet in Louisville. And that really was our goal. We talked about it every week, and we really had a lot of hard workers on that team. And I know any of the three of us would say it was accredited to all those other players that were with us there. Just everybody from one end to the other was just excellent and refused to lose. Nobody on that team would lose. You know, they were fighters.
2: Yeah, the whole program was really a well-oiled machine, man. You guys, you had it going on, as they say. And today, it's still right with you guys. And it will be as long as you live. I mean, something like that, you develop a camaraderie and a friendship that lasts through the test of time.
8: Yeah, for sure. I think about that all the time, Bull. You know, you get older and you start thinking back, and I start thinking about those guys, and I haven't seen some of them probably since high school.
2: Sure.
8: But I'd still do anything for any of them, and I'm sure they'd do the same for all the rest of us. But, you know, those, we were talking about the coaches, and I was thinking about what Andy said, how I think we all, and most people do their coaches, I guess, but those guys were so rough, and you know how it was back, even in your day, I know it was really rough, and those guys were so hard on us and so rough on us, and we hated them at the time.
2: Sure.
8: But we've got the most respect for all those coaches and love them all to death.
2: Made men out of
8: them. Yeah, absolutely. And if they wouldn't have been hard on us, it would have been a different story.
2: Sure.
8: But, yeah, we really should be giving all the thanks to those guys for making us the way we were.
2: Right. You know, young males actually like discipline. They'll kick and scream and act like they don't, but when they get grown men, that's who they come back and look up at the local game. You know, it's the guys that put them through it. Guys, you got about a minute and a half, split the time or anything any of you want to say.
1: I'll just say, you know, thank you for having us in here and getting us a chance to reminisce. We probably haven't cracked the even scratch the surface of the stories that we can tell, but it's good to sit here and start remembering those days. These guys here, I love them like brothers. The whole thing, you know, how fast time goes.
2: Yes.
1: You know, and you think, well, that wasn't that long ago, but then you look, you know, and then you start seeing your own kids play, and then sports takes a whole different meaning.
2: It's sure.
1: Just, but this group of guys and this team and it really what made all of us the men that we are today, in my opinion. You know, I mean, it really was.
12: No, I agree with what Billy said. You know, those were great times and fun times, and you know. I appreciate you having us in here. It's nice to reminisce and pull out some old stories, and a lot went down back then. And you know, it kind of those coaches, like you said, made me into the man I think I am. And I used a lot of that approach when I coached the middle school team this year and last year, and we had a good little team, good little run with my son, Magnus, and Trigg, my nephew, and all those kids, my cousin, Baylor. I wanted to give a little shout-out to those guys. But you know, I look forward to seeing those guys play in the future here. And we coach those boys hard, you know, kind of like Coach Wright and Coach
2: Sure. Steve
12: coached us. We're pretty rough. We're a little old school with those kids this year, and we had a lot of fun doing it. And we had a good run. You know, Pikeville kind of closed the door for us, but you know, I'm excited to see those kids play in the future. So LCC's got a pretty good future coming up.
8: Yeah, thank you, Bull, for having us. It's been fun to talk about, and I really want to just give all the credit back to the coaches again, and Coach Brown, Coach Wright, Coach Chandler, Coach Jim Crick Goes, Coach Magger, Coach Mike Cook. All those guys that helped us, we love them all to death. And same way with all the guys. I hope we haven't left anybody out, but we love all those guys. And credit to all those guys for what a magical season and high school career we had.
2: Well, guys, I appreciate you so much coming in here. And for the listeners, we probably had a good a show off recording as we have on. These guys, it's really fun to look back. And, man, they had a run. They had something to be proud of that they'll carry the rest of their lives. And we're certainly proud of you. And I appreciate you guys coming in here and putting some of it on tape. And I want to thank the good Lord for putting me at this place and time to enjoy doing this. 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
1: ABC News, I'm Michelle Franzen. The execution of Nadal Hassan, the former Army major who killed 13 people and wounded 32 others in a 2009 shooting at Fort Hood, Texas, will be live streamed. That according to a defense official. Hassan later described the attack as an act of jihad. He's scheduled to die by firing squad December 3rd. Storm preps across the Gulf states and the Florida Panhandle as Hurricane Isaias gains strength. That storm expected to make landfall Saturday, but storm surge is a major concern and some areas could receive up to 10 inches of rainfall. ABC News meteorologist Samara Theodore has more.
2: Mobile, Pensacola, Panama City, you are now under a hurricane warning. Parts of the Florida Panhandle have already issued evacuation, so be mindful of that. We're going to start to see those centers opening up, the shelters opening up this evening.
1: In San Diego, sailors and crew members on board the USS Abraham Lincoln return to port today after a record 10-month deployment. This is ABC News. A congressional candidate in Arizona says she was sexually assaulted in August while out repairing her campaign signs.
3: Bernadette Green Placentia is a Democrat running for Arizona's 8th congressional district. She says she was repairing a campaign sign in Sun City, Arizona in August when she was hit in the head, went unconscious, and was raped, telling ABC 15 in Phoenix.
4: You know, I look back and it's like, why didn't I go to the hospital? Why, you know, I always consider myself a strong person, and so I was embarrassed.
3: Maricopa County Sheriff's investigators are working the case. Initially, at least, evidence was limited. When they interviewed Green Placentia, she said she could not remember what the men looked like and had showered several times after the attack. Alex Stone, ABC News.
1: Mortgage rates climbing for the seventh straight week. The average 30-year fixed rate for a home loan now stands at 7.4%, up from 7.28% last week, according to mortgage buyer Freddie Mac. Michelle Franzen, ABC News.
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12: The Bulldog Mountain Weather.
13: Partly cloudy skies with fog in spots tonight with lows around 46. High temperatures reach up to 80 tomorrow. Partly cloudy skies with fog at times early. Lows level off around 54 tomorrow night. Cloudy skies expected. Rain showers likely Saturday. Storms likely on Sunday. That's your TVS Cable Bulldog Mountain Forecast. I'm meteorologist Paul Trombley. Right now, 67.

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0: And remember this, COVID hasn't gone away. And if you're an adult with conditions like diabetes, asthma, or heart disease, it can cause serious setbacks. 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

0: taking it up a notch. That's Creed with Steve Cassidy. Hope you're having a good one. Thanks for listening. It's one great song right after another to wrap up the workday. And this next song is more, well, it's not really I Love You Forever. It's Change Your Passwords.
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10: The Bulldog Mountain Weather.
11: Partly cloudy skies with fog in spots tonight with lows around 46. High temperatures reach up to 80 tomorrow. Partly cloudy skies with fog at times early. Lows level off around 54 tomorrow night. Cloudy skies expected. Rain showers likely Saturday. Storms likely on Sunday. That's your TVS Cable Bulldog Mountain Forecast. I'm meteorologist Paul Trombley. Right now, it's 63 degrees.

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0: One great song right after another. This is Steve. Thanks for hanging out today. I've got more great music coming up. We keep it coming. Rolling into the evening with Maren Morris and The Middle next.
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1: 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NYPD says that person is conscious and receiving medical